0: Thank you.
1: Oh, thank you so much, folks. Great to be here in the music capital of the world, Fur Peace Ranch. Yes. We love it up here. This is Trey's first time, but I've been here a few times before, and Yorma is such a cool cat and always treats us great, and we're thrilled to be performing with him tonight. So we'll just go ahead and say thank you, Yorma, right off the bat here. Yeah, let's hear it for Yorma and Vanessa. And we're just thrilled to be here. Give it up for Mr. Trey Hensley over here on the guitar and vocals. I'll tell you a little bit about this guy. He moved to Nashville a few years ago, and that's when we started working together. And when we first started playing, I just thought, this guy's one of the best singers and guitar players on the planet. And we ended up doing an album together, and our first record was nominated for a Grammy. So how cool is that? Thank you. And not only is he a great singer and guitar player, he's also a great songwriter. That last one we just did is one of his new originals. And we're going to do another one for you here. This is kind of a spooky number, brand new song of Trey's, and this one called Born with the Blues.

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0: This is live from Yorma Kalkinen's Fur Peace Ranch. This concert with Rob Ikes and Trey Hensley, recorded June 30th, 2018.
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Trey Hensley, everybody. Yeah. One of the things I love about working with Trey is he soaked up so many different musical styles so quickly. He's a great bluegrass artist. He's a great country singer, as you just heard. He's also a great blues musician. Can we do a Stevie Ray Vaughan song for y'all here tonight? Okay, all right. This is one we put on our first album, and we hope you enjoy our version of Stevie Ray Vaughan's Pride and Joy.

Oh, thank you so much. That is a good old Elton John bluegrass song that we put on our last album. Trey found that on one of Elton's earlier albums and brought it to me. I said, yeah, I love it. Let's do it. Let's do it. Well, we're going to do another one of Trey's originals here. This is, I think, my favorite song on our latest album. It's one he wrote a few years ago when we were putting material together for this album. He brought that, and I said, yes, for sure. It's kind of a sad song, but we hope you enjoy this one. It's called That's What Leaving's For.

0: This is live from Jorma Kalkinen's Fur Peace Ranch. This concert with Rob Ikes and Trey Hensley, recorded June 30th, 2018.
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0: 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We appreciate it. Thank you.
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2: It's not your usual edition of Stuck in the Psychedelic Era this week. 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Plus, we have a battle of the bands in there. We have a set of obscurities. We have an international set. It's just an unusual show this week when you get stuck in the psychedelic era with the Hermit.
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Grateful Dead recorded June 6th, 1992 at Rich Stadium near Buffalo, New York, wrapping up set two with The Other One, The Wheel, Throwing Stones, and One More Saturday Night. Stay tuned for the encore when the Grateful Dead Hour continues.

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5: It's the Grateful Dead Hour. I'm David Gans. Here comes the encore from 6692, a pair of covers suggested by keyboardist Vince Welnick, who brought a wonderful new musical energy to the band when he joined in the fall of 1990.

Morning Dew, recorded at Hershey Park in Pennsylvania on June 28, 1985. That's one of the shows that's included in the new boxed set, Summer Magic 1985, available in a variety of formats from Dead.net. You also heard a track from the 50th anniversary remastered edition of the Dead's third album, Oxomoxoa. Next week on the Grateful Dead Hour, we'll get started on set 2 of 4689, recently added to the Play Dead library.

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This has been Grateful Dead Hour number 1978. 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I'm David Gans, and I'll meet you back here next week.

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next 2 hours, you are stuck in the psychedelic era with a hermit. We're going to do something a little different this week. Actually, a lot different. We're starting with an entire album side. This is a band you may not have heard of. They were called The Gods. They were a British band. This album is called Genesis, came out in 1968, and half these guys ended up being founding members of Uriah Heep, and another one went on to join Jeff O'Toole. So, well, maybe The Gods wasn't so much a presumptuous name as a prediction. Here we go. It's Genesis from The Gods.

They call themselves the Gods. Four guys. John Glasscock, the bassist, backup vocals. Ken Hensley on guitar, percussion, keyboards, vocals. Lee Kerslake on drums. And I believe the lead vocalist was Joe Konas, who was also playing guitar. The Gods. Five tunes there from the entire side two of the album Genesis. Those five songs were Radio Show, Plastic Horizon, Farthing Man, I Never Know, and Time and Eternity. Yeah, I know if I said that too fast, hey, go to the webpage, HermanRadio.com, and once you're there, look up the playlist, which you can find by checking out the blog, The Hermit Rambles. And once you've found that, look for show 2634, get the complete list of songs.

0: Donovan from his hurdy-gurdy man, wrapping up an entire half hour of 1968 tracks. The tune was called Tangier. America, a song by a San Francisco area band called Public Nuisance that actually remained unreleased until 2002, but it did finally come out. From Finger Lakes Public Radio, you're stuck in the psychedelic era with the Hermit.
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Rolling Stones, a tune that they were originally given credit for, Mick and Keith. Turns out, though, they didn't write it. It was Robert Wilkins' tune, Prodigal Son, on the album Beggar's Banquet. We also had 10 Years After in there, doing their version of Spoonful. It was from the first 10 Years After album, QB Plus Blizzards. That's the way it was written, anyway. They were a Dutch band. That particular track, called LSD, Got a Million Dollars. We had The Who with the original version of Disguises. That was from their Ready, Steady, Who EP. They came out in 1965. Moody Blues, the B-side of their very first British single. It did not come out in the U.S. It was called Lose Your Money, But Don't Lose Your Mind. And Bob Dylan got that rather unusual set underway, Blowing in the Wind, his own version of a song that, you know, pretty much everybody has done since then. And you are stuck in the psychedelic era with a hermit. Some of you catching the show on WFIT, Melbourne, Florida. It's 89.5 FM, public radio for the Space Coast.

0: A little bird music there for you from the Byrds' Younger Than Yesterday album. A Chris Hillman tune, Time Between. We had Love in there, She Comes in Colors. Actually, that song was released ahead of the DiCapo album in late 1966 as a single. And speaking of singles, we had the Kinks in there, Tired of Waiting for You, of 1965. And for the past 60 minutes, you have been stuck in the psychedelic era. It's a production of Hermit Radio in association with Finger Lakes Public Radio. Our producer is Stephen R. Webb. Our associate producer is Kelly Walker. The show is recorded in real time at the studios of WHWS and WEOS at Hobart and William Smith College in Geneva, New York. The website is hermitradio.com. The show number is 2634.
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The Easy Beats. The song whose message was kind of lost on teenagers in 1966, but it sure got on with the blue-collar people, though. Friday on My Mind. And you are stuck in the psychedelic era with a hermit, where we have a battle of the bands between Jefferson Airplane and the Turtles.

Jefferson Airplane wrapping up our Battle of the Bands. White Rabbit from the Surrealistic Pillow album. As was, well, we'll get to that in a minute. Before the Airplane, though, it was the Turtles. A lot of tunes from the Turtles, too. A Walk in the Sun, the most recent one from the album It Ain't Me, Babe, a Howard Kalin composition. Another Jefferson Airplane tune you don't hear very often. It's called J.P.P. McStep B. Blues. Strange title. It was written by Skip Spence, and then he left the band after they recorded it, so, well, he just didn't make the album, for obvious reasons. J.P.P. McStep B. Blues. Turtles again. Can You Hear the Cows? That was a B-side, released in 1968, the B-side of Eleanor. The Airplane, Somebody to Love, we all know that song, and the Turtles got that whole thing going with Let the Cold Winds Blow, another Howard Kalin tune there, the opening track of Side 2 of the It Ain't Me, Babe album. And you are stuck in the psychedelic era with a hermit. Some of you catching the show on Raven Radio. It's KCAW, Sitka, Alaska, 104.7 and 90.1 FM.

0: This is a track from the second Them album without Van Morrison. I think it was about fifth overall. But that one had Kenny McDowell on lead vocals. Last track on the album there was called The Moth. The album was called Time Out, Time In for Them. Electric Prunes were in there from their second album, Underground. The opening track of that album, The Great Banana Hoax, and Simon and Garfunkel were in there with A Hazy Shade of Winter. Tune that came out as a single in late 1966. From Finger Lakes Public Radio, you're stuck in the psychedelic era with the Hermit.
1: From director Jane Schoenbrunn comes Teenage Sex and Death at Camp Miasma, new at the Little. After years of slapdash sequels, the Camp Miasma franchise is handed over to an enthusiastic young director for resurrection. But when she visits the original star, a now reclusive actress shrouded in mystery, the two women fall into a blood-soaked world of desire, fear, and delirium. Showtime's at thelittle.org.

0: You're stuck in a psychedelic era with the Hermit. When David Peel and his band The Lower East Side first appeared on the scene, people weren't quite sure what to make of them. Were they anarchists? Were they street musicians? Their first album was actually recorded live on the streets of New York City, and for the most part, their instruments were unamplified. They were just out there making music in front of a crowd of people. It was a successful album called Have a Marijuana. It was also, for obvious reasons, a pretty controversial album. Nonetheless, they got invited to go in and make a proper album in a recording studio that came out in 1970. This is the opening track from that album, The American Revolution.
1: Well, I think that my opinion about this here situation now is the way that people want to live is their own business. And I wish to join them.

one of their best known and just plain best songs. Beach Boys, Good Vibrations, late 1966. Small Faces were in there. Ichiku Park, a tune released in late 1967. Blue Cheer, Summertime Blues. Hey, it's summertime. You got to play it, right? Doors, Touch Me, from the Soft Parade album. Not their most popular album by any means, but, you know, I had a couple of good tunes on there. Touch Me wasn't bad. And starting it off, it was David Peel in the Lower East Side with a tune called The Lower East Side. I guess kind of explaining who they were and where they were coming from. The album was called The American Revolution. And you are stuck in the psychedelic era with the Hermit. Somebody catching the show on The Root. It's WRUR in Rochester, New York.

A little Grateful Dead to finish out the week there. The new Speedway Boogie from the Working Man's Dead album. And also from 1970, Santana, Singing Winds, Crying Beasts, the opening track of the Abraxas album. And for the past 2 hours, you have been stuck in the psychedelic era. It's a production of Hermit Radio in association with Finger Lakes Public Radio. The show is recorded in real time at the studios of WHWS and WEOS at Hobart and William Smith College in Geneva, New York. Our producer is Stephen R. Webb. Our associate producer is Kelly Walker.

0: production. Funding for Stuck in the Psychedelic Air comes from the House of Blue Lights, home of the Saturday Night Fish Fry. Hey, don't forget to check out the webpage. I haven't mentioned that much this week. It's right there, HermanRadio.com. You can get a complete playlist by finding the blog, The Herman Rambles. There's a link there. And then look for show number 2634. And, of course, while you're there, look for that contact button, too. I'd like to hear from you. Give me a little feedback, requests, that kind of thing. It's all right there at HermanRadio.com. And I will talk to you next week.
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6: Hola, amigos. Today's episode is all about reaching out and collaborating with like-minded friends. For the second year in a row, we're going to be playing a number of duets spanning all genres of Latin music, from salsa and Latin rock to Brazilian, including a duet with Duran Duran, believe it or not. Now, there's something about a good duet that's uplifting somehow, like a good marriage, right, hermano Josh?
5: Indeed, Ernesto. And it's funny, you know, you mentioned Duran Duran, and I'm just looking at our playlist. We have quite a few other, outsiders, major names from the world of non-Latin rock and pop, and including Beck and Billy Gibbon from ZZ Top. And I think, you know, the key in a musical marriage is just chemistry. And we have some pretty divergent Latin and non-Latin artists who collaborate and make some beautiful music on this episode. And starting things off, we have Beck with Brazilian artist Seu Jorge. This is a remixed version of the Beck track Tropicália, which I think the original came out back in 1999. This made an appearance on the charity album Red Hot and Rio 2, and I'm more fond of this version than I am of the original. Let's take a listen.

0: This is the Latin Alternative. Today, an episode devoted to duets. And we just heard a duet that I'm very happy that it happened, and it happened just in time, because Cheo Feliciano, who performed the bolero Dolor here with Ile, passed away shortly after completing this recording. I think, in fact, Josh, this may be Cheo Feliciano's last record, and he started recording albums in the late 50s. He had an illustrious career as one of the transcendental salseros from Puerto Rico. And then on the other side, you have Ile, a member of Calle 13, the progressive reggaeton group, the urban group, a million-selling band from Puerto Rico. Ile was also known as Peje 13, the female rapper who would go on stage with the brothers, with her siblings, when Calle 13 performed live. And she released last year this just beautiful, this gorgeous album called Ilevitable. That's sort of a beautiful combination of new sonics and very retro acoustics and genres. And she recorded an old-fashioned bolero with Cheo Feliciano. That's what we just heard, Dolor.
1: And now we're going to see a collaboration between a Mexican-American artist and one of Colombia's biggest pop artists. I'm talking about Lila Downs, who I believe is actually based in Minnesota. She's of Oaxacan and American heritage and a very talented artist. She collaborates with Juanes, and this was a track that I actually enjoyed quite a bit off Lila's last album, Balas y Chocolate. This track is called La Patria Madrina.

0: Wow. Well, Josh, when we started recording The Latin Alternative, I never imagined that we would end up playing Duran Duran in this show, but that's what just happened. We heard breath after breath. In fact, one of my favorite Anglo-Latin duets of all time, I have to tell you. This is a very adventurous album for Duran Duran in the early 90s. I think it was 93 when they released a self-titled record that fans know as the wedding album, because on the cover you see all these wedding photos of the parents of the members of Duran Duran. And around the end of Side A, I remember at the time, I got this as a cassette. There was a duet with Milton Nascimento, one of the most important veterans of the Brazilian music scene, singer-songwriter. And, you know, Josh, I actually got to interview Milton Nascimento around the time that this record was released. And I asked him a little bit, you know, just I was fishing there for, you know, why would you record a duet with Duran Duran? And Milton Nascimento was very quick to tell me that he loves all kinds of music and that he found absolutely no reason why to tell them no. So he recorded this. And wouldn't you say that it has aged particularly well?
1: I do think it aged very well, Ernesto. And I was really surprised because this was an album that came out my senior year of high school. In fact, the album's first single, Ordinary World, they played at my high school prom. And I did not hear this song at the time it came out. So it sounded very fresh. And I want to thank you for resurfacing it. And it's funny because the next song we're going to play right now, too, is another artist from the heyday of MTV in the 1980s. I'm talking about Billy Gibbons of ZZ Top. So we're going from a Duran Duran Latin alternative collaboration to a ZZ Top Latin alternative collaboration here. It's an interesting track. This is Billy Gibbons of ZZ Top paired with La Marisol, the singer of LA group La Santa Cecilia. They did a really interesting song for, I know, don't laugh, Ernesto. My favorite record of last year was Quiero Credence, mm-hmm. a Latin rock homage to Credence Clearwater Revival. And, you know, if you're a fan of like hard-edged blues rock, I think this track is for you. Let's take a listen to Billy Gibbons of ZZ Top with La Marisol covering Credence Clearwater Revival's Green River.

0: Up episode, Josh. Of course, Brazil, it's like, you know, they're the kings of duets. They certainly love to collaborate, Brazilian musicians, because we could do many, many episodes just devoted to Brazilian duets. And we just heard, this wasn't much a duet, more like a trio, I would say, because it was Chico Buarque, the unbelievable singer-songwriter who continues releasing great records to this day, started in the 60s, started in the Bossa Nova movement, but then started doing MPB, Música Popular Brasileira, so his music sort of became something else. And he was duetting here with Toquinho, the guitarist and collaborator of Vinicius de Moraes, the poet of the Bossa Nova movement. And the song was Samba para Vinicius, so this is a song entirely dedicated and conceived as a tribute to Vinicius de Moraes. So three titans of Brazilian music together in this one duet. And now I think we're going to get a veteran of the Spanish rock scene with a veteran of the Argentinian rock scene, right?
1: Yeah, I want to say that this track is true Latin rock royalty here. We're talking about Enrique Bunbury of Spain's Héroes del Silencio. You could say key figures in the history of Spanish rock, paired up with Andrés Calamaro, you know, basically the Bob Dylan of Argentina, covering Gustavo Cerati's Cremen. So, you know, in a way, three Latin rock icons. And this song is taken from a collaboration album that Bunbury and Andrés Calamaro put out, I think, about 2 years ago. It's an album called Hijos del Pueblo. And let's take a listen. I'm very fond of this duet, Crimen.

0: This is a Latin alternative we just heard, in my opinion, one of the most soulful duets in the history of Argentinian music. Detrás del Muro de los Lamentos, we just went back to the early 90s when Fito Páez, the troubadour originally from Rosario in the provinces of Argentina, he released his record El Amor Después del Amor, his biggest commercial hit, and he was wise enough to invite a veteran of the folk South American scene, Mercedes Sosa, who she's no longer with us, to record this just a beautiful song seeped in South American folklore. That was Detrás del Muro de los Lamentos.
1: Now we're going to bring a little bit of mellow hip-hop into the mix, a collaboration between, you know, one of my favorite Latin hip-hop artists, Ana Tijoux from Chile, paired up with the very talented Uruguayan singer-songwriter Jorge Drexler. This track is called Sacar la Voz, and it came out back in 2012 on Ana Tijoux's La Bala album. I think it's really the gem on that record. Let's take a listen to Sacar la Voz.
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0: You're listening to The Latin Alternative, in a special episode dedicated to duets. We just heard a very unusual duet, Ernesto. How often do we get to incorporate country music into the show? Very excited to play that duet. That was Vicentico, the iconic lead singer of Argentina's Los Fabulosos Cadillacs, paired up with, yes, Willie Nelson. And that track was called Solo Un Momento, or Just a Moment, and it was featured on Vicentico's most recent record, Último Acto, which came out a couple years back.
1: And I have to tell you, Josh, when I was looking for duets, and I found about 20 great Brazilian duets, of great help was a compilation called Bossa for Two. Great duets for great moments. This is as part of a Bossa Nova retrospective that Universal released back in the day. Just beautiful compilations. And I wanted to go back to something a little more obscure than the usual. I don't know, Caetano Veloso or Gal Costa or Antonio Carlos Jobim. Of course, we could have included stuff from the Stan Getz, Gilberto Getz album that spearheaded Bossa Nova. No. I wanted something that was a little more rare, and I found it. This is, in fact, two protagonists of the early Brazilian music scene. On the one hand, the just beautiful vocals of Nara Leao, a singer who also was started at the very beginning of the Bossa Nova and released many, many great records in that genre, but also continued into the following decades making great music. Here, Nara Leao is together with Edu Lobo, another fantastic singer-songwriter from Brazil. There's something really magical, almost cinematic about this song. I just love it. I hope you do too. This is De Onde Vens, Nara Leao with Edu Lobo from Brazil.

0: Wow, that was the On the Vents from Brazil, Nara Leao, Edu Lobo, just an extraordinary duet.
1: And yes, you've been listening to a special episode of The Latin Alternative, focused on our favorite duets of all time in the genre. If you like what you've been hearing, you can catch the weekly podcast edition of the show at thelatinalternative.com. And you can follow us on Facebook at The Latin Alternative, and on Twitter, our ID is LatinAlt. Ernesto, what are we going to wrap things up with today?
0: Well, Josh, how would you like to hear a tremendous duet of hardcore salsa from the authentic New York salsa explosion from those days? But also, we have an extra special guest. There's a third protagonist here who happens to be one of your favorite musicians of all time.
1: I was going to say, Ernesto, if it involves perhaps my hero, Ray Barreto, we're going to be going in the right direction.
0: Absolutely. And in fact, the band leader here is your friend Ray Barreto, the New Yorkerican master percussionist. This is from a record that's aptly titled Tremendo Trio, Tremendous Trio. And it's a very cheesy, endearing cover album, Fania Records. It's a drawing of the three, of the Tremendous Trio. Ray Barreto, and then Celia Cruz, the queen of salsa. And then Adalberto Santiago, at this point, sort of more like a middle-aged singer, when he was very young, he triumphed as the lead vocalist with Ray Barreto's Hardcore Salsa Orchestra. And I think it was in 1981, if I'm not mistaken, they did this record together. Great fun, great numbers. Sort of, you know, not one of the most transcendental records in salsa history, but just a great party album, except for the opening track. And that's definitely is one of the best things all of these artists did in their career. I'm talking about Nadie Se Salva de la Rumba, just a track of devastating salsa. We're going to end with that, with a perfect salsa duet. Hasta la próxima.
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2: Hi, this is Nick Forster. 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

Known mononymously as Irma, that's the Cameroonian-French singer who blends folk, pop, soul, and acoustic storytelling. Singing and performing in both English and French, she's a multi-instrumentalist, and that song you heard is her orchestral version of her late 2025 single Black Sun, as we get into this hour on the mainstream. Today we'll be listening to new music from Love Spells, and in just a moment, Raoul Malo from his last ever concert before sadly passing away of cancer. Additionally, tracks from Chinese American Bear, one from Willow, The Record Company, and The Warren Treaty in this block. As I was saying, this first new addition for the hour is from Raoul Malo and the live Bella Ciao Live in Nashville album. It was recorded during his final performance. Recorded Father's Day 2025, Harvest Moon, the classic Neil Young track, ended up becoming a personal anthem for Malo when he was battling cancer. In fact, Mavericks guitarist Max Abrams recorded his own tribute version, with all proceeds going to help with costs, in October 2025. For your consideration and approval, enjoy this beautiful track. And stay tuned for details as to how to stay in touch on the mainstream.

The record companies stay up high from their Give It Back to You Deluxe Edition today on your new favorite show. We also heard Michael and Tanya Trotter, a.k.a. the Warren Treaty, with their Love Like Whiskey, found on their 2025 album Plus One. And once again, for the first time in the rotation, that was a beautiful version of Neil Young's Harvest Moon from the late great Raoul Malo, found on the June release Bella Ciao, live in Nashville. And again, I always love to hear from listeners about your personal experiences with these songs, the memories that are forming as you listen to this newly reimagined mainstream. 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We have a lot more music to enjoy. Tracks from Lance Ferguson and Valianda. But first up, it's Chinese American Bears, No No Yeah Yeah, that's helping to lead the way to the bottom of the hour. I'll be back before you know it. Right now, sit back, turn off your mind, relax, and float down the main.

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2: From director Jane Schoenbrunn comes Teenage Sex and Death at Camp Miasma, new at the Little. After years of slapdash sequels, the Camp Miasma franchise is handed over to an enthusiastic young director for resurrection. But when she visits the original star, a now reclusive actress shrouded in mystery, the two women fall into a blood-soaked world of desire, fear, and delirium. Showtime's at thelittle.org.

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Box 252, Salamanca, New York, 14779. The full details can be found on the website as well. Irv Lyons Jr., also one from Bonobo, before our time is through. I'll be back after a track from Zune's latest album, but right now it's Phoebe Bridgers, an artist who has accepted the Berklee College of Music, and she made it an entire orientation before dropping out to pursue music on her own terms. It seems to have worked out just fine, and she's given me hope as well. From her latest album, Lost Weekend, it's Lost Boys on the Mainstream.

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I can't thank you enough for spending some time with me on your new favorite show. Ot noht me danyo, ot kwa nohnyo, I give you the utmost thanks and welcome you back any time of day. 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Willow's coming up before too long. Our second new edition of the hour is a really smooth tune from Love Spell's debut album, Love is the Law. I really enjoy Don't Touch, and I think you will as well. 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
3: 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Chris Pierce has a new album we'll get into, and our in-studio guest for the week will be Pieta Brown. 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

originally formed in El Paso, Texas, from two pairs of high school friends, Holy Wave is on a decade-long commitment to making music that feels warm, human, and slightly surreal. These days, they're based in Austin, and they're continuing on with a string of great releases, their latest of which is their 2026 I'm Dada. That's Dewey's Dirge, here on the mainstream. Skyanotne, oyatnik gaso, ongwenyo enkicho chanto, aga jenguang got nigoyo tio wenzaguego, nangan wanisade. I'm thankful you're well and hope there are good minds everywhere today. Before our hour of listening is up, Uncle Ben's Remedy. Also a new one from Saul Williams featuring the legendary Otzlin Underground. In this first half, Aotearoa artist Nikki Kennedy. And right now we're introducing our first new song into the rotation, and this one comes from a couple of legendary bassists, Bootsy Collins and Buffalo legend Billy Sheen. Of course, getting his start with Talis and continuing on with Mr. Biggin, a longtime collaborator with some of the biggest names in the industry. They've teamed up for Bernie in the Sky, a tribute to the late, great Bernie Worrell, who, you might also recall, was in a band with the indigenous collective Kuik. It was his final project before his passing. I love the little things that connect the music world, and I think you'll enjoy this newest edition found on Bootsy Collins' Metal Health, today on the mainstream.

Bernie and I used our instruments to cry. So when I look into the sky, true friends will never die.

0: Billy, Tiki, Tao, and you. Don't forget Grady, Shida, Boogie, Glenn,
1: Bigfoot Braley, and George.
0: And then there's Bernie. As you know, he's the key to the P. Parliament Funkadelic.
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One of the earliest songs introduced into the mainstream library back in 2023 was Ash Walker and Lou Rhodes' Only Love, found on the Astronaut release that's helping to wind down that block on the mainstream. And again, we kick things off with Bootsy Collins and Billy Sheehan, two bass giants who teamed up with a fitting funky tribute to the late, great Bernie Worrell with Bernie in the Sky. I'm Brett Mabee, and if you're just now getting here, as always, there are a lot of different ways to get caught back up on your new favorite show, including by heading on over to mainstreamradio.net or nv1.org, the full website for all things Native Voice One, Native American Radio Network. You can catch the mainstream on their live stream every Monday through Friday from 10 a.m. to 1 p.m. Eastern Time, and a whole lot on the weekends as well. Always, times are subject to change, so just go check things out and all of the other amazing radio offerings from throughout Turtle Island. Before the hour's up, Aspects and Logan Stotts. We'll also be enjoying a recent release from Westerman and Olive Jones and Bombay Bicycle Club. We're heading on down to Aotearoa, or New Zealand, with Pacifica artist Nikki Kennedy. She's a Cook Islands Maori, and while growing up over there, she's now based in Toronto. Enjoy this recent edition. It's I Don't Think About You, here on the mainstream.

You're on the air with Hannah Mayer. Well, wait a second. Not right now, but you could be. I'm on the air with you from 2 to 6 p.m. Monday through Friday on The Root on WRUR and WITH. And I promise I'm going to play some great music for you. We've got stuff like Wilco, Rolling Stones, Brandi Carlile, and brand new music. So tune in with me on The Root.

All right, all right. I'm Brett Mabee. You're listening to The Mainstream, and as we get ready to get back into the tunes, it's that time to get a quick shout-out to some of the magical listeners. Dial in the KYUK AM 640 in and around Bethel, Alaska. And while we are at the halfway point, I always like to take this opportunity to remind you to check your listings for the many times and ways you can join me on the AM-FM frequencies. 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I'll join you again after a track from Tommy Down, and I still want to get another new one into the library, this time from Saul Williams and Outzlin Underground. Getting us back into this set is Mohawk singer-songwriter and activist from Swaygan, the Six Nations territory in Canada. He teamed up with legendary UK rockers Aspects for Love Sweet Love, a fantastic tune to enjoy together on the mainstream.

Tommy Downs' Mrs. Blue single, a song that we formally introduced into the library in May 2025. Also, that was Olive Jones and Bombay Bicycle Club's Color on the Wall, Uncle Ben's Remedy with Never Get Caught, from the Saturday Night Swindle EP, and Aspects and Logan Stott's Love Sweet Love. Join me again, hopefully sooner than later. As always, check those listings for the next time you can tune in to the mainstream, whether it's online at nv1.org, mainstreamradio.net, or my favorite method, the magical AM-FM frequencies. That's right, magic's been kind of the theme of the hour, I suppose you could say. So reach out to me. Tell me how much you're enjoying the show. If there are songs you also want to hear, that's a great way to get recommendations in. And you can also submit your music for consideration as well. Check out the website for more details. Dark Water Rising before this block is up. And right now, it is that time to get our second new tune into the library. This one from Saul Williams' latest album, Leap Life, featuring Onslin Underground. For your consideration and approval, enjoy Mazahua and tune in soon to the mainstream.

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The headline read, 900 dead, not one name given, though all given names at birth. 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Some lives are meaningless, they said, not numbered, still dead. To be amongst the counted is to leverage your worth.

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6: Hello, this is your host, Wayne Anthony, inviting you to come inside the world of gospel Sunday mornings from 8 until 10, right here on The Root.

The Nesse singer Pete Sands has quite a striking presence. Of course, he's a The Nesse singer-songwriter born in southern Utah. You might recall his earlier project, Black Kiss, which eventually turned into Pete Sands and the Drifters. They're known for their blend of outlaw country, desert folk, and indigenous Americana. And that's not all that Pete's known for. He's also contributed his talents to creating puppet shows that help with the Dene language and culture revitalization efforts. That's Pete's latest single, Indian Girl, a recent addition into the rotation, getting us into this hour on the mainstream. I'm Brett Mabee, Nyao Oiskeno, Ongwenyo Angicho Chento, and Dwasawet. Aga Jengwang got Nigoyo Tio Wanzagwego and Nanganwanisa de Guahe. Haitkwa, aga jengwa, esadanetkaedo, asadano ondajits haitkwa, satautios. I hope that you have a good mind, and everybody has a good mind across our beautiful Mother Earth today, but that also you're here to have some fun, sing along, and give a good listen. We'll be enjoying music from none other than legendary singer Ruthie Foster. Later on, Ulrika Spacek, a new one to get into the rotation that came by way of submission from Seattle Rockers, The Rallies. You're going to love the jingle jangle style of a song from their newest album. One from the Tewa in this first block. And we're also going to kick off things with this brand new addition from Rodrigo y Gabriela. This is the second song from their latest album, Our Home, that I'm getting into the library. And this one is, in fact, the title track. Again, be on the lookout for the ATO Records release September 18th. It's also worth noting the difficult emotional place that the album began in. The duo struggled to find inspiration until the death of their beloved studio cat, Palooza, which unexpectedly broke the creative block. And as the old saying goes, if you keep an open mind, you'll never know where that new stroke of inspiration comes from. What are some of the unconventional happenings in your life that have inspired new projects or new paths? I'm always interested to hear. Without further ado, it's time to formally introduce this nice instrumental, Our Home, into the rotation. I'll be right back in just a few. Dentgei Hachigus.

The Tewa with Pickle Shots, a 2025 single bringing that block to an end on the mainstream. We also heard the otherworldly stylings of Brown Spirits' Express Train to Jupiter from the Brown Spirits' number 3 album. And again, for the first time, we got the title track of Rodrigo y Gabriela's Fall 2026 release, Our Home, into the library. If you're just now getting here, get caught back up at mainstreamradio.net. 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It's a great way to stay up with this, all your local programming, personalities, community news, and so much more. As we keep on trucking through the great music, one from Slide and Clyde Roulette. Also, Ruthie Foster is coming up. And looking ahead, a new one to get into the library from West Coast Rockers, The Rallies. Some poolside coming up to help us get into the second half as well. But right now, we're on our way to Brazil with Sao Paulo artist Cheu. Turn it up and enjoy the groove of Crushino from Novela today on the mainstream.

hunted Crazy Horse. I was with Sitting Bull too, and I got to see Custer, and when he fell too,

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You're listening to The Mainstream, and I'm Brett Mabee. And right now, a shout-out to my man Gerald and all of the hard work and dedication that he puts into this most unique project, CGR, Radio Network for the Blind and Disabled, which is physically located in Vancouver, Washington, but also serves the greater Seattle region and, of course, everybody on the World Wide Web. 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We're going to get back into this block with one from Poolside, which at this point in history is now just Jeffrey Paradise. It started with a few other collaborators. He's the last man standing with a rotating yet steady cast of onstage musicians and whatnot. For this track, Bedroom Eyes, he teamed up with Stevie Appleton. It's a recent addition and a great way to get back into this hour of listening on The Mainstream.

Nate Amos, and this is Laura Lee with Where's Your Love Now? From their debut album Box for Buddy, Box for Star on the Mainstream. We also heard Ulrika Spacek's Square Root of None from the Expo album, and it was Poolside and Stevie Appleton's Bedroom Eyes, a great recent release from the LA producer Jeffrey Paradise. Thank you so much for spending a little bit of your time here with me today. 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Lily Miola, the Maui-based artist, coming up before too long. I do believe from Paia, to be exact, right around the same place where Willie Nelson's known to roam. In fact, I've even seen him walking the streets in Paia a number of years ago. We're going to get back into this set with our final new edition of the hour. This one is from The Rallies. Their latest album, No Better Time, was released May 1st. And I love the retro jingle-jangle style of their 12-string guitars. For this release, they teamed up again with Seattle producer Johnny Sangster, who's known for his work with Mudhoney, Mark Langan, Young Fresh Fellows, and the Posies. And I think you'll enjoy the summer vibes of I Believe. Keep it tuned in. Don't go anywhere. Be good to yourself and each other. And enjoy your listening on the Mainstream.

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1: Tomorrow, you are headed to the Emerald Isle as we kick off our Sense of Place Dublin series. 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

Ignominiously is Irma, that's the Cameroonian-French singer who blends folk, pop, soul, and acoustic storytelling. Singing and performing in both English and French, she's a multi-instrumentalist, and that song you heard is her orchestral version of her late 2025 single Black Sun, as we get into this hour on the mainstream. Today we'll be listening to new music from Love Spells, and in just a moment, Raoul Malo from his last ever concert before sadly passing away of cancer. Additionally, tracks from Chinese American Bear, one from Willow, The Record Company, and The Warren Treaty in this block. As I was saying, this first new addition for the hour is from Raoul Malo and the live Bella Ciao Live in Nashville album. It was recorded during his final performance. Recorded Father's Day 2025, Harvest Moon, the classic Neil Young track, ended up becoming a personal anthem for Malo when he was battling cancer. In fact, Mavericks guitarist Max Abrams recorded his own tribute version, with all proceeds going to help with costs, in October 2025. For your consideration and approval, enjoy this beautiful track. And stay tuned for details as to how to stay in touch on the mainstream.

The record companies stay up high from their Give It Back to You Deluxe Edition today on your new favorite show. We also heard Michael and Tanya Trotter, a.k.a. the Warren Treaty, with their Love Like Whiskey, found on their 2025 album Plus One. And once again, for the first time in the rotation, that was a beautiful version of Neil Young's Harvest Moon from the late great Raoul Malo, found on the June release Bella Ciao, live in Nashville. And again, I always love to hear from listeners about your personal experiences with these songs, the memories that are forming as you listen to this newly reimagined mainstream. 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We have a lot more music to enjoy. Tracks from Lance Ferguson and Valianda. But first up, it's Chinese American Bears' No No Yeah Yeah that's helping to lead the way to the bottom of the hour. I'll be back before you know it. Right now, sit back, turn off your mind, relax, and float down.

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We're already at the halfway point, and a shout out to friends who were dialed into KHNS 102.3 FM in and around Haines, Alaska. 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Box 252, Salamanca, New York, 14779. The full details can be found on the website as well. Irv Lyons Jr., also one from Bonobo, before our time is through. I'll be back after a track from Zune's latest album, but right now it's Phoebe Bridgers, an artist who was accepted to Berklee College of Music, and she made it an entire orientation before dropping out to pursue music on her own terms. It seems to have worked out just fine, and she's given me hope as well. From her latest album, Lost Weekend, it's Lost Boys on the Mainstream.

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I can't thank you enough for spending some time with me on your new favorite show. Ot noch ne danyo, ot kwa nonyo, I give you the utmost thanks and welcome you back any time of day. 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A quick sneak peek to the many great offerings that are found there as well. 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Willow's coming up before too long. Our second new edition of the hour is a really smooth tune from Love Spell's debut album, Love is the Law. I really enjoy Don't Touch, and I think you will as well. 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

Ani, Bojo, Kenawea, Graham Jones, Indigenous Cause. 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

originally formed in El Paso, Texas, from two pairs of high school friends, Holy Wave is on a decade-long commitment to making music that feels warm, human, and slightly surreal. These days, they're based in Austin, and they're continuing on with a string of great releases, their latest of which is their 2026 I'm Dada. That's Dewey's Dirge, here on the mainstream. Skyanotne, oyatnik gaso, ongwenyo enkicho chanto, aga jengwa, ongatni goyo tio wenzagwego, nanganwanisade. I'm thankful you're well and hope there are good minds everywhere today. Before our hour of listening is up, Uncle Ben's Remedy. Also a new one from Saul Williams, featuring the legendary Otzlin Underground. In this first half, Aotearoa artist Nikki Kennedy. And right now we're introducing our first new song into the rotation, and this one comes from a couple of legendary bassists, Bootsy Collins and Buffalo legend Billy Sheen. Of course, getting his start with Talis and continuing on with Mr. Big, a longtime collaborator with some of the biggest names in the industry. They've teamed up for Bernie in the Sky, a tribute to the late, great Bernie Worrell, who, you might also recall, was in the band with the indigenous collective Kuik. It was his final project before his passing. I love the little things that connect the music world, and I think you'll enjoy this newest edition found on Bootsy Collins' Metal Health.

Bernie and I used our instruments to cry. So when I look into the sky, true friends will never die.

0: Fuzzy, Ray, Eddie, Billy, Tiki, Tao, and you. Don't forget Brady, Shida, Boogie, Glenn, Bigfoot Braley, and George. And then there's Bernie. As you know, he's the key to the P. Parliament Funkadelic.
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One of the earliest songs introduced into the mainstream library back in 2023 was Ashwalker and Lou Rhodes' Only Love, found on the Astronaut release that's helping to wind down that block on the mainstream. And again, we kick things off with Bootsy Collins and Billy Sheehan, two bass giants who teamed up with a fitting funky tribute to the late great Bernie Worrell with Bernie in the Sky. I'm Brett Mabee, and if you're just now getting here, as always, there are a lot of different ways to get caught back up on your new favorite show, including by heading on over to mainstreamradio.net or nv1.org, the full website for all things Native Voice One, Native American Radio Network. 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Always, times are subject to change, so just go check things out and all of the other amazing radio offerings from throughout Turtle Island. Before the hour's up, Aspects and Logan Stotts. We'll also be enjoying a recent release from Westerman and Olive Jones and Bombay Bicycle Club. We're heading on down to Aotearoa, or New Zealand, with Pacifica artist Nikki Kennedy. She's a Cook Islands Maori, and while growing up over there, she's now based in Toronto. Enjoy this recent edition. It's I Don't Think About You, here on the Mainstream.

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All right. I'm Brett Mabee. You're listening to The Mainstream, and as we get ready to get back into the tunes, it's that time to get a quick shout-out to some of the magical listeners. 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I'll join you again after a track from Tommy Down, and I still want to get another new one into the library, this time from Saul Williams and Outzlin Underground. Getting us back into this set is Mohawk singer-songwriter and activist from Swaygan, the Six Nations territory in Canada. He teamed up with legendary UK rockers Aspects for Love Sweet Love, a fantastic tune to enjoy together

0: Tommy Downs' Mrs. Blues single, a song that we formally introduced into the library in May 2025. Also, that was Olive Jones and Bombay Bicycle Club's Color on the Wall, Uncle Ben's Remedy with Never Get Caught, from the Saturday Night Swindle EP, and Aspects and Logan Stott's Love Sweet Love. 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That's right, magic's been kind of the theme of the hour, I suppose you could say. 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Tell me how much you're enjoying the show. 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And you can also submit your music for consideration as well. 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Dark Water Rising before this block is up. And right now, it is that time to get our second new tune into the library. This one from Saul Williams' latest album, Leap Life, featuring Onslin Underground. 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
1: On this day, I plant my flag. 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I lose my breath.
2: Looking back, see what you're looking for.
1: That the fog will lift.
2: Well, I knew that.
1: That all these things will rise.
2: But what I mean is,
1: all
2: these are things that are old to you.
1: The time is close.

lives are meaningless, they said, not numbered, still dead. To be amongst the counted is to leverage your worth.

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2: 20 albums and more than 3 decades into their career, Weezer are getting along better than ever. Their latest album, known as the Gold Album, is their most collaborative project in a long time. Frontman Rivers Cuomo talks about how getting to a place where he felt comfortable giving up total control took time.
3: I don't know if I could have done it when I was younger. I would get super anxious when somebody makes a suggestion.
2: And it's not just their relationship as bandmates that's stronger. Rivers says it's their friendships, too.
3: 36 years now. Hard to sum that up. These are some of the, you know, the three of the most important people in my life, and I share something with them that I don't have with anybody else.
2: A conversation with Weezer today. I'm Raina Duras. This is World Cafe. The rest of this hour will be devoted to songs that came out the same year Weezer released their debut album, which was the Blue Album. That was 1994. Big year for music. Big, big, big. It was also the year another rock band released their very first album almost exactly 32 years ago. In 1994, in August, Oasis put out Definitely Maybe. This is Supersonic.

Hey, this is World Cafe. I'm Marina Duras. When I was a kid, I can clearly remember my best friend's older brother showing me Weezer's debut album, the Blue Album. And instantly, I fell in love with it. There were these rock songs with huge hooks. They were fun, but they also had depth. There was a vulnerability and a nerdiness that made them seem like relatable underdogs. And even though that album did do well and they were hugely influential, at that point, I probably would have never guessed that Weezer would end up doing stadium tours. Now, more than three decades later, that is where they are. They've just released their 20th album, technically self-titled, but nicknamed the Gold Album on account of the cover being gold. And today, frontman Rivers Cuomo and bassist Scott Schreiner joined me to talk about how they made this new album together, about their collaboration and their friendship, and they look back on their early days in LA. That is in a minute. First, from the Gold Album, this is Weezer, Shine Again.

0: From their new album, that is Weezer, Shine Again. I'm Raina Duras, and Rivers Cuomo and Scott Schreiner are my guests today. Guys, welcome to the World Cafe.
1: Hello, good to be here.
0: Now, that song, Shine Again, was the lead single for this album. It was written by Weezer drummer Patrick Wilson. Rivers, I think you said that you had this instinct that Pat should kind of steer the ship this time, and you wanted to make an album that he would actually listen to, and I'm quoting you there. Where did that come from?
2: Because on the previous album, Seasons, for whatever reason, I ended up kind of working on my own a lot and not really integrating his perspective at all. And I loved it, but nobody else on earth seemed to have any interest in it. So I was like, maybe I should listen to this guy a little more. So that was kind of like step one in the whole process.
0: How did it feel to give up some of that control?
2: It's been incredible, actually. I don't know if I could have done it when I was younger. It's like I would get super anxious because when somebody makes a suggestion, if it's not what you were thinking already, sometimes it's like, wait a minute, I don't know. I got to protect my idea. But I've just learned, you know, take a breath and give people a fair shake and try out their ideas and live with it.
0: Mm-hmm. I know you also brought in two very different producers for this. The Swedish producer, Klas Åhlund, who has done a bunch of pop records. And then you had Kenneth Bloom, who's worked on hip hop, has worked on rock, produced the Geese album, Getting Killed. Very interesting contrast between those two. Kenneth Bloom is quoted as saying he wanted to make this the most violent Weezer album ever. Did he tell you that right off the bat?
2: Sounds right.
1: Yeah.
2: He played me this, like, the Slint record, I think, from the 90s, which is pretty angular and aggressive and non-melodic sounding. So he didn't think we would get that far, but he was hoping it could pull us in that direction.
0: It must have been an interesting experience for them, too, probably working together on a record, if they hadn't done that before.
2: They actually had. So we didn't bring them together. We were making the record with Klaus, and in all my years of making records, I've never seen a producer suggest, hey, can we bring in somebody else to help?
0: Like, yeah.
2: It just doesn't happen. So it was really caught my attention, and I said, okay, we'll check this out. And Kenny came down to our rehearsal, and he came in with a notepad and was listening to us and immediately had all these suggestions and was kind of off-putting, but at the same time, it was kind of invigorating. So we all recognized, like, okay, these two guys together, they think this could be they could really complement each other and make this a very special record.
0: It was off-putting because, what, just because he had so many thoughts?
2: Well, I guess we felt like we'd gotten the ball really far downfield, and then somebody comes in at the 11th hour and says, oh, you got to change this, right, and this. Some of us may have been a little put off.
0: I'm speaking with Weezer on World Cafe today. We'll come back and talk some more about the new album in a minute. But first, I want to get to another song, because you did bring another person in to sing on one of the tracks on the record, and that was Carly Hartzman of the band Wednesday. Joins you for the track We Might As Well Be Strangers. And it was, I think it was Kenny who first played Wednesday for you in the studio. What appealed to you about Wednesday's music?
2: It sounded, the stuff he played us sounded very Weezer-y to me. It's just like feedback guitars, big drum builds, but very melodic.
0: Mm-hmm.
2: And her voice is incredible. And then she came into the studio to try out a verse, and she sang it for us with all of her own lyrics, and they were so great.
0: And Scott, is it true that at first you were kind of resistant to having another person singing on a song for you guys?
1: Yeah, I don't know where you heard that from. I guess I've said that somewhere. But yeah, I get a little bit attached to certain versions of things. It's true. I'm not the best at changing stuff at the last minute, you know? And I'd gotten really into Rivers verses, those, the first two, you know, and how they fit together and the vibe that I was getting from it. So this was a little bit out of left field for me. So I had to just kind of step back and say, all right, I'm not on board with this 100%, but I'm trusting you guys.
0: And then you came around.
1: Did I?
0: Did you?
1: Did I?
0: Well, that's up to you if you want to tell us or not, but I'm going to assume you did. And we're going to hear the song now. This is Weezer featuring Wednesday. We Might As Well Be Strangers on World Cafe.

on World Cafe. I'm Raina Durris, joined by Rivers and Scott from Weezer. They have a new album out. That song's on it. It's called We Might As Well Be Strangers, featuring Wednesday. That's the first duet with another artist on a Weezer song since 2014, I believe, when you had Bethany Cosentino on the track Go Away.

0: song has made a comeback. It went viral on TikTok. When did you guys realize that Go Away was kind of blowing up online?
1: I think at the beginning of this year. I just always assume the worst. I'm like, well, this is going to go away. And so, but then I went to a meditation course, and then over the course of those 10 days, part of me expected, okay, that it's going to be trending down again, but it was like 10 times bigger. So yeah, we have another song we can add to our set list now that a lot of people in the room are going to know and be able to sing along with. And for me, that is the Holy Grail. That's why I do everything I do.
0: What do you think it was about that song? Do you think there's something about that song in particular?
1: Well, first of all, Bethany's voice is so incredible. It's just like, it sounds like you're listening to a classic girl group singer from the 1960s. I don't know how she does it with all the modern gear. It sounds so classic. But then maybe something about the structure of the song, how it's this very simple duet between these two characters. It's like a little dramatic situation, a conversation, unlike most pop rock songs. So it really lent itself to making TikToks. So I think it was fun for people to make their own video version of that conversation.
0: Yeah.
1: But I don't really know.
0: I mean, you guys have been a band for a long time, and how a song becomes a hit has changed a lot. I mean, especially in the last few years, but since you guys started, it's changed a lot. How much do you think about that, if at all, the way people might be finding your music?
1: How much do we think about it? You mean how much does it affect what we make? I don't think it does, because I have a pretty low opinion of my ability to understand what the heck is going on in the music industry. And at the same time, I think most of the experts have no idea what's going on either. So all you can do is just make music that the four of us love and is fun to play, and then hope for the best, and then console yourself that even if it doesn't immediately hit, maybe 10 years later, there'll be some new platform online that will need a song like you've just put out, and suddenly it will blow up.
0: Yeah. You kind of touched on this here, but you have this song on the new album called CEO that sort of gets into some of this. How do you balance, I guess, the art, music, creativity side of what you're doing with the business of being Weezer and being, you know, a successful band who goes on tour and who sells records?
1: Yeah, I think CEO is saying a little bit like, okay, Seasons was super fun in 2022. You put out a new album on the first day of each season, 32 songs in a year. Guess what? The supply was greater than the demand. And so there was like zero buzz. So let's think a little more strategically. When you're in the moment as a musician, you're just jamming or pen to paper writing lyrics or something. None of that is a factor at all. But after it's all done, you're putting it all together and you're kind of thinking about, okay, how the next few years going to go. That's when you got to start being a little smarter. Or when you're writing out the set list and here's the songs we are super excited about. Here's the songs we really should play because 99% of the people there are paid to see them. And, you know, where's that overlap on the Venn diagram so we can create the greatest joy in the room?
0: Weezer has a song on their new album that gets to some of what Rivers is talking about there. You will hear it. And Rivers talks about what classic Weezer song it was modeled after in just a minute here on World Cafe.
2: 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That's what the Sundilla Radio Hour is about. I'm Kelly Walker. 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
0: Welcome back to World Cafe. I'm Raina Duras, and it's Weezer Day, hanging out with Weezer frontman Rivers Cuomo and bassist Scott Schreiner. They've just released a new album, which is technically self-titled, but nicknamed the Gold Album. We're going to hear CEO next. It starts with you talking, Rivers. Why did you want to just say, put this like spoken word part to start this song?
1: Well, the whole song is a ripoff of the Sweater song from our first album. And that one starts with people talking as well. So this one had to. It's as simple as that.
0: And it's the line, here comes the CEO. It was originally, I'm the CEO, right?
1: Yes. So there was a compromise. That was Kenny. He's like, I love this song. From the very opening, I'm so in. And then as soon as you say, because I'm the CEO, I just get so disappointed. So can we please change that? And we just went crazy trying to come up with a replacement. Pat had, because I'm C-3PO, and I like that, but our manager didn't like it. So we just kept coming up with different things, and finally it seemed like here comes the CEO seemed to satisfy everyone, because it's the same idea, but it's externalizing that part of myself that is thinking more strategically. And but I'm not owning it within the song that, hey, that's actually me too.
0: Right. Here's Weezer, CEO on World Cafe.

0: World Cafe, you just heard CEO from Weezer's new album. It's the Gold album. I'm talking to Rivers and Scott from Weezer today. I'm Raina Duris. In that song, you mentioned being a kid in Connecticut and how you missed those days playing with a Tascam tape recorder alone in your room. Is it easy for you to get back into that mindset of playing music alone in your room?
1: Yeah, because I still do it all the time.
0: But it's different when you're a kid and you're doing it in your room and you haven't put out maybe a record yet than it is, you know, now.
1: Not really. I mean, I still have the same, like, still pick up a guitar and just start searching around for something that sounds cool. It's amazing. I've been doing the same thing since I was 14.
0: Scott, how about you? Do you feel like that?
2: Yeah, it's a lot nicer now than it used to be.
0: The room is?
2: Yeah. I'm not sitting in a super hot apartment in Hollywood.
0: Yeah.
2: Like, hungry. I have to force myself to be hungry now. So I'm don't weigh 200 pounds. I don't know. I feel much better, as a person than I did when I was really young. I was really uncomfortable and I've kind of figured that out over the years. And it actually feels kind of nice to be me now.
0: Yeah.
2: And it didn't before. I think it's easier to kind of create stuff now than it was then.
0: I know you both moved to LA around the same time, but it was obviously a while till Scott joined the band. First, Rivers, I want to ask you about that move. You moved from Connecticut to LA in 1989. You were in a glam metal band. Metal was one of your first musical loves.
1: I was not in a glam metal band. I was in a progressive metal band.
0: My mistake. Could you tell us the difference between those two things for the folks who might not know?
1: Well, glam metal was like Poison. It's like, no offense, but like three chords singing about girls and partying. And progressive metal was like extremely musically sophisticated and based on classical music, not the blues, and emphasized technical proficiency and time signatures, key changes, and lyrics about Dungeons and Dragons type topics. There were no girls or parties.
0: And then when you met Patrick in LA and you started Weezer eventually, what was the musical common ground you guys found with each other?
1: Well, our first jam was a disaster because, like I said, I was coming from this progressive metal world and he was more, I mean, he grew up on Van Halen and Rush. I guess that's progressive, but not guitar-based music. I didn't understand how I could play with that sort of drummer. He only had one bass drum instead of two. And he kept talking about things like feel and groove, and I had no idea what those words meant applied to drums or music. So it didn't go well. But then over the course of a year or two, I got exposed to more and more indie and alternative music. And so I started moving his direction. We played in a few bands together. And then, yeah, when I really started singing and writing songs, that's kind of when the two of us started to really make sense together.
0: Scott, you moved to LA around the same time as I was saying earlier.
2: Yeah, I did.
0: But I know you joined the band a few albums in 2001. What were your impressions of the band as an outsider?
2: So we were kind of around the same circle, but we had never met. And then I was in a band called Black Elvis, and my singer said, "You got to go see Weezer. They're playing Lingerie

0: and they're totally unique and dressed like nerds, but play these heavy kind of riffs and all wear like button-up shirts. And so I went and saw them, and I thought they were really great.
1: I'm so glad that you kind of brought that up, because I did want to know how Weezer kind of fit into the LA scene at that time when you first started playing gigs.
0: It was funny because I was very into like musicality and playing bass, like almost sleeping with a bass. And so when I saw them, their bass player wasn't his thing. You know, he was obviously an important part of the band, but he was never like a shredder or like a super technical player. So it's just like, oh, their bass player is ridiculous, you know, but the songs are really great. You know, so I really liked him. So that was different for Hollywood at that time.
1: And what was it like coming into this group that already existed when you joined, Scott?
0: Yeah, it was like, it was crazy because I was super poor, playing in a really different kind of style of music. And just to come into SIR, and actually, I think we're going to be at SIR next week rehearsing. I still love going there because that's where I first met them, like walking in to a rehearsal. They're just working on pre-production for the album Maladroit. So they had a big bunch of songs, and my mind was blown. And I wasn't good at being cool about it. I was just like, oh my God, you guys, I'm so excited to be here. And they're just like, oh brother, like, dude, please cheer down. Like, here's how the song goes. You know, I was just like, oh, can we play this song? Can we play that song? They're like, nah, but we can work on this. You know, I don't know. It was pretty funny.
1: How is your, I'm curious about how, I guess how the dynamic has changed in the band over the years, but also just kind of how your friendship has changed over the years in this band.
2: Well, it's like 36 years now. Hard to sum that up in a few minutes. I'd say it's gotten way more awesome. These are some of the, you know, three of the most important people in my life. And I share something with them that I don't have with anybody else. And sometimes I realize how lucky I am, because if I didn't have them, I could end up with a very solitary life. I think at this age, like, it could be very bleak, but we still have something we believe in, something we're fighting for, and we have each other. So I'm really grateful.
1: I love that. If you're just joining us, I'm talking to Rivers and Scott from Weezer. The new album from Weezer is The Gold Album, and I thought it might be nice to end with the final song on the album. It's one that does take us back to the early LA days, called The LA Sound, and your guitarist Brian Bell wrote it. Do you remember when he brought this song in, and do you remember what the reaction was from the rest of the band?
2: Yeah, actually, he brought it first in for the White Album in 2015, and our producer at the time didn't like songs by bands singing about being in a band, so it didn't make it very far. So he submitted another song called LA Girls, and that got past the producer and ended up on the record. But this is very much in that same spirit. LA, just awesome pop rock song. So yeah, the first time we played it, it was just instant. This is an incredible song, and it's got to be on the album.
1: It has some guitars in here that have a very like 80s metal-y sound. In my opinion, you can correct me if you want, Rivers, that's fine.
2: No, 80s metal, correct. Glam metal, not correct.
1: Okay, all right. Good. And I love that it gives a shout out to the headliner's hummus plate, which is like a thing that comes up in conversations with bands all the time that rarely gets mentioned in songs.
2: Thank you. That was my one contribution to the lyric.
1: This is Weezer, The LA Sound on World Cafe.

0: From their new album, The Gold Album, that is Weezer, LA Sound on World Cafe. I've been hanging out with Rivers Cuomo and Scott Schreiner of Weezer today. Guys, thank you so much for being here.
1: Yeah, thanks for having us.
2: Yeah, thank you.
0: I'm Raina Duras, back in a moment with more World Cafe.
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You heard a conversation with Weezer before that quick break here on World Cafe. Weezer, a band have been making music for you for 32 years now. They put out the Blue Album, their debut, in 1994. And for the rest of this hour, that is exactly where you're staying, in 1994, which you will hear was an enormous year for music. The Weezer Blue Album came out the same year as Ill Communication by Beastie Boys. Here's Sabotage.

From 1994, Liz Phair, Supernova on World Cafe. 1994, the year the Sony PlayStation launched, the year Harry Styles and Justin Bieber were born, the year Forrest Gump and Pulp Fiction and The Mask all came out, and the year Tori Amos released her album Under the Pink. All in all, as Tori Amos says in this song, it was a pretty good year.

0: Loser from Beck. Song that came out in 1994, the same year Weezer released their debut album, The Blue Album. Thank you again to Weezer for being my guest today, talking about their new album, The Gold Album. And thanks to World Cafe senior producer Kimberly Janod for her work on that session. 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My name is Raina Duris. 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
1: 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And by the estate of Joan B. Kroc, whose bequest serves as an enduring investment in the future of public radio and seeks to help NPR produce programming that meets the highest standards of public service in journalism and cultural expression.
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0: You might think that having a very famous musical family would make it easy for the Womack sisters to get a record deal.
3: Baby, I got you. I never was mine.
0: But it wasn't. I'll tell you more, and you'll hear this song from them coming up. Plus, you'll hear new music from Leon Bridges. 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
5: You don't.

All those tunes and more on the way. I'm Rena Duris. This is World Cafe. And as we head towards all of those new songs, we will take a quick detour, make some stops to see the sights and cities all across this country. Get in. You're going to Graceland with Paul Simon.

Hope you're having a good one. I'm Raina Duras with you on World Cafe. There is only about 1 month left of summer. But don't be sad, because just in time, right at the beginning of fall, you will have a new album from Leon Bridges that will keep things sunshiny. It's going to be called Happiness Anytime. He says in a world full of problems, he wants to be light. You can hear that in this single from the record. It's called Light the Way, new Leon Bridges on World Cafe.

0: You don't know because it's my life. That is Kurt Vile. Hey, have you ever heard the term Dagwood sandwich? I will tell you what that means after this very quick break on World Cafe.
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Hey, I'm Rena. I'm World Cafe. I saw your next act at a festival earlier this summer in Canada, and I was introducing them on stage, and the manager came up to me and said, Taj Mahal does not like it when someone gets up on stage and does a Dagwood sandwich. And I said, what is a Dagwood sandwich? And he said, he doesn't like it when someone goes up and lists off a whole big stack of all his accomplishments, all his albums and his Grammys and stuff, you know, like a giant sandwich that Dagwood would make in the comic Blondie. So I just went up and said, this is going to be an unforgettable show. It's Taj Mahal. For Live from the Archives and World Cafe, no Dagwood sandwich, just a great live recording from Taj Mahal. It's Zanzibar.

Recorded live for World Cafe, Sunvolt, Tear-Stained Eye. Before that, Taj Mahal, Zanzibar. And that was your Life in the Archives set today. Now, some new music from Australia. Some nice late summer guitar music. Though I guess where he's from, it's late winter. Way Dynamic. Officially.

0: Don't Go Back to Rockville from 10,000 Maniacs. Three sisters who had to work their way up, even though they have a famous last name, next on World Cafe.
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Hey, I'm Raina. This is World Cafe. The Womack sisters, you might think, would have all the advantages in the world. They're the granddaughters of Sam Cooke, daughters of songwriters Cecil and Linda Womack, nieces of Bobby Womack. They cut their teeth singing backup at their parents' shows. But even with that pedigree, it wasn't easy for them to get signed. At first, labels turned them down, saying the kind of music they were making, this throwback R&B soul sound, wasn't going to sell. So they ended up self-producing and self-releasing their first single about 10 years ago. And even after that, it took a while for them to get sorted out and to release their debut. As of last week, the debut is out on Daptone Records, which you might agree seems like the perfect label for them. It's the Womack Sisters' Chauffeur.

0: Soldier of Love, Sade. And here you are at the end of this edition of World Cafe. Big shout out to the public radio station you are listening to right now and all of our affiliates across the country. We produce this show at WXPN at the University of Pennsylvania in Philadelphia. I'm Raina Duris. 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
6: Rob Ikes and Trey Hensley bring a wealth of bluegrass, country, blues, and acoustic string band music together with great results. With Ikes playing dobro and Hensley guitar and vocals, they explore the breadth of acoustic music. These guys are great.

0: Thank you.
1: Oh, thank you so much, folks. Great to be here in the music capital of the world, Fur Peace Ranch. Yes. We love it up here. This is Trey's first time, but I've been here a few times before, and Yorma is such a cool cat and always treats us great, and we're thrilled to be performing with him tonight. So we'll just go ahead and say thank you, Yorma, right off the bat here. Yeah, let's hear it for Yorma and Vanessa. And we're just thrilled to be here. Give it up for Mr. Trey Hensley over here on the guitar and vocals. I'll tell you a little bit about this guy. He moved to Nashville a few years ago, and that's when we started working together. And when we first started playing, I just thought, this guy's one of the best singers and guitar players on the planet. And we ended up doing an album together, and our first record was nominated for a Grammy. So how cool is that? Thank you. And not only is he a great singer and guitar player, he's also a great songwriter. That last one we just did is one of his new originals. And we're going to do another one for you here. This is kind of a spooky number, brand new song of Trey's, and this one called Born with the Blues.

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You've got nothing left to lose. 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

0: This is live from Jorma Kalkinen's Fur Peace Ranch. This concert with Rob Ikes and Trey Hensley, recorded June 30th, 2018.
1: 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That's what the Sundilla Radio Hour is about. 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
3: This is Jorma, and you're listening to Live from the Fur Peace Ranch. Here's some more picking from Rob Ikes and Trey Hensley.

Trey Hensley, everybody. Yeah. One of the things I love about working with Trey is he soaked up so many different musical styles so quickly. He's a great bluegrass artist. He's a great country singer, as you just heard. He's also a great blues musician. Can we do a Stevie Ray Vaughan song for y'all here tonight? Okay, all right. This is one we put on our first album, and we hope you enjoy our version of Stevie Ray Vaughan's Pride and Joy.

Oh, thank you so much. That's a good old Elton John bluegrass song that we put on our last album. Trey found that on one of Elton's earlier albums and brought it to me. I said, yeah, I love it. Let's do it. Let's do it. Well, we're going to do another one of Trey's originals here. This is, I think, my favorite song on our latest album. It's one he wrote a few years ago, and we were putting material together for this album. He brought that, and I said, yes, for sure. It's kind of a sad song, but we hope you enjoy this one. It's called That's What Leaving's For.

0: This is live from Jorma Kalkinen's Fur Peace Ranch. This concert with Rob Ikes and Trey Hensley, recorded June 30th, 2018.
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6: 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I'm Kelly Walker. Thanks for tuning in, and I hope you'll stick around. I've got some real favorites coming up from Tiffany Williams, as well as Chuck Brodsky and Maya DeVitri. We're going to hear a terrific anthem from Chris Matthews, a collaboration with Tom Paxton and Buffalo Rose, Joe Crookston, and a whole lot more. The Sundilla Radio Hour is produced by the Sundilla Concert Series and is produced in the beautiful Finger Lakes region of upstate New York. If you'd like to know more about what we do, that includes this radio show as well as the concert series, you'll find that at sundillamusic.com. And a quick shout out to our dear friend Shauna Caspi. She wrote this beautiful theme music.

Davey O on the Sundilla Radio Hour. We also heard a favorite of mine from Tiffany Williams, as well as our dear friend Austin McRae.

This is the Sundilla Radio Hour. I'm Kelly Walker, and on the way, a tune from Maya DeVitri. And she's got some newer music out, but I have a hard time not coming back to this one. It's one of my favorites from her. But first, Cora Fader. And speaking of somebody who has new music out, but I got to go back now and again, here's something from her first album, In Sevens. This is I'd Be a Maria on the Sundilla Radio Hour.

sunny days, and there is nothing like the ocean at sunset. And yes, I value my

You know, I often refer to the Sundilla Radio Hour as a singer-songwriter show, but really it's often a storytelling show. And that's definitely true of Maya DeVitre. From the album EP, we heard Stacy in her wedding gown. True as well of Chuck Brodsky and one of his best. The album is called Letters in the Dirt. We heard Bill and Annie, and Cora Fader started that set from the album In Sevens and I'd Be a Maria. Chris Matthews has written some powerful, powerful music about standing up to injustice. And we're going to hear one of those songs after this from Trey Burt and the album Caught It from the Rye. Here's What Good.

0: Chris Matthews on the Sundilla Radio Hour, a single called Sleeves Up. Chris Matthews can write some songs that'll really touch your heart and also songs that'll make you want to march in the streets. I'm grateful to Chris. What a wonderful artist. Before that, it was Trey Burt going back to the album Caught It From the Rye, a tremendous debut, one of my favorites of the last few years, one of my favorite tracks from it. We heard What Good. I've got some great music coming up from some of our favorite artists, including Joe Crookston and Valerie June. A lot of things that I think you'll want to stay tuned for as you listen to the Sundilla Radio Hour, especially if you are listening on Finger Lakes Public Radio in Geneva, New York, or perhaps Troy Public Radio in South Central Alabama. Glad you're here.
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This is the Sundilla Radio Hour. I'm Kelly Walker with a little bit of time left and some favorites from Joe Crookston and Brooks Williams on the way. Right now, Tom Paxton. One day he was browsing bands on YouTube and came across Buffalo Rose. I'm sure glad that he did because he recorded this gorgeous version of one of my favorites, I Give You the Morning, on the Sundilla Radio Hour.

Valerie June from the terrific collection of the songs of Alice Randall called My Black Country. We heard Big Dream. Joe Crookston with one of my favorites from the album Georgia I'm Here, Riding the Train. And I give you the morning, Buffalo Rose and Tom Paxton starting out that set. Hope you enjoyed it. A few years ago, Brooks Williams re-recorded some of his songs for the album Work My Claim. And as much as I love the original, I think he actually improved on Seven Sisters.

you're too soft. Don't be sweet, don't play too rough. Growing up is already tough enough. And the heat dances in waves over the asphalt.

0: stuff.
1: Jesse DeSilva wrapping up the Sundilla Radio Hour this week with the song Clouds from the album Renovations. I hope you've enjoyed the program this week. I've enjoyed bringing it to you. The Sundilla Radio Hour is produced by the Sundilla Concert Series and is produced in the beautiful Finger Lakes region of upstate New York. If you'd like to know more about what we do, this radio show, as well as the concert series that brings artists like this to South Central Alabama, I invite you to visit our website, sundillamusic.com. My thanks to our executive producer, Bailey Jones. I'm Kelly Walker. I'm planning to be here at the same time next week. I hope you will be as well. And in the meantime, if you can, please get out and hear some live music, would you?
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you doing, folks? You are listening to the International Americana Music Show. My name is Nathan Seeks, joining you from Geelong in Australia here. And it's an absolute pleasure to be back in the chair, filling in once again for my dear friend, Mr. Michael Park. For those that might be unfamiliar with the voice that is coming your way, I am an independent singer-songwriter who's spent the past 15 years writing, recording, touring throughout Australia and overseas. I've been fortunate to play places like Americana Fest in Nashville and a bunch of festivals down here in Australia. I've released two full-length records so far, a bunch of EPs, third record on the way. Always big things coming with musicians. And I spend my life surrounded by an incredible community that exists within Americana music down here in my home state of Victoria. The songs that I've selected for this edition of the International Americana Music Show are particularly close to my heart because every artist that you'll hear over the next hour has been part of the Americana Assembly, which is a community that I've been building alongside my dear friend, bassist Jason Cowan. And it's a revival-style showcase that brings together some of the best songwriters from across metro and regional Victoria for collaboration and storytelling. And there's no cosplay, there's no egos, there's no hierarchy on the bill. Everyone shares the stage together and comes together to celebrate the good stuff, which is music. There's no walls or barriers between the audience and the musicians. And it's a heck of a lot of fun. So over the next hour, I'll bring you a little slice of what those nights sound like. There might be some familiar names if you have tuned in to Michael's show. And there might be some new ones. So hopefully you come away with maybe a brand new favorite artist and maybe revisit some songs that you haven't heard in a little while. I'm going to get things underway with a song by an artist called Clint Wilson. It's called People Don't Think Like Us.

That was Stephanie Giselle with her song The Other Side. Before Steph, we heard from Misty Harlow with her very sweet, high and lonesome sound with that song Come To Me Darling. And before Misty, we heard the great Greta Zilla, the queen of Boomtown. All the artists that you're hearing on this edition of the show have played and been part of the Americana Assembly. You can check out our socials. We're on Instagram and Facebook and find out a little bit more about it. The idea came about after COVID and things got a little bit funky down here, a little bit disconnected. You know, when you're a solo artist, you share the stage with a lot of people, but the opportunities to collaborate and, you know, sing harmony or join in and duet on a song, those sort of started to disappear. The Assembly really amplifies and promotes the idea of collaboration, and it's been an absolute joy to play with all of these artists. Speaking of joy, one of my favorite Melbourne artists imported all the way from Europe. This is Joyce Pressure with her song Paper and Pen.

0: That was Leslie D. King and the Trembling Shakes with their song Pushing On Through. And before Leslie D., we heard from the King of Ballarat himself, Mr. Jeremy Beggs with Signal Me In, an absolute earworm of a song. So I hope that one stays with you.
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3: Michael Park here to let you know, lest there be any confusion, that you're listening to another of this summer's guest-presented editions of the programme while I'm on holiday. And this week's guest presenter is an Australian, as you might have guessed, Nathan Seeks, and his playlist includes not only the 7 songs that he has played so far, but also the 8 still to come. And of course, you can find all of the details of the artists and their songs that are on his playlist on both the show's Facebook page and the show's website, tiams.org. And before Nathan introduces the next couple of songs that he's chosen, he has a question for you.
0: How are you liking the playlist so far? You digging it? You liking the artists enough to go and follow them on the socials and add their music to your libraries on your streaming services? Because I reckon you should, because the simple maths is that it's going to cost you absolutely nothing but a few moments of your time. And you might find yourself connecting to a song or an idea that you'd never experienced before. And for me and for Jason, what we're doing here with the Americana Assembly, that's our hope. That's our dream. Like, that was at the forefront of every decision that we sort of made as we were putting this idea together, is to find opportunities to connect.

chance to do some co-writing with this year, and I thought I'd share some of my favourite songs of theirs. This is Rhianna Fibbins with her song Diamonds and Coal.

That was Holding Out for the Hurricane, a single by me, Nathan Seeks, that came out at the end of 2025. Before Holding Out for the Hurricane, we heard from the great Miss Ellie Mack and her band, The Unbelievers, with their song, Don't Stay Away. Coming up next is one of my favorite independent alt-country Americana releases, probably of all time. I'm going to have this song stuck in my head for at least the next week, and I hope you do too. This is Katie Brianna with her song, Running Disaster.

The magnificent Andrea Robertson there with her song, The Right Side of the Bed, taken from a live record that she put out a few years back. Definitely one worth checking out. Before Andrea, we had Brooke Taylor with her song, Your Side of Our Bed, which keep that bed theme going. Keep the bed warm for us. Brooke is probably one of the most energetic performers that I've had the pleasure of sharing the Americana Assembly stage with over the past couple of years. She is just a consummate performer. I mean, they all are. But, yeah, whenever I think about Brooke and her performances, it always makes me smile. She's a great entertainer and a great songwriter as well. Before Brooke, we had Fleur Weiber with Neon Sign. Fleur was part of our latest Americana Assembly show alongside myself, Ellie Mack, and Jeremy Beggs, backed by the fantastic Jace Cowan on bass and Cato Gotham on fiddle, as always, bringing that sweet, sweet sound to the Assembly shows. We have reached the end of my hour here, sitting in as guest host on the International Americana Music Show, sitting in for the wonderful Michael Park. My name is Nathan Seeks, and you can find out a little bit more about me at nathanseeks.com, and you can find out a lot more about the Americana Assembly on our socials. Just do a search. You'll find us. We're there. I'm going to leave you with one of Melbourne's greatest songwriters, the wonderful Les Thomas, with his song, All My Friends Are Superstars. My name is Nathan Seeks, and I'll see you down the road somewhere.

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3: Live from NPR News in Washington, I'm Amy Held. A trade war is upending decades of free trade between the U.S. and Canada. Here's Canadian Prime Minister Mark Carney.
4: You're at war when you get attacked. We got attacked.
3: He spoke Saturday as President Trump's 50% tariffs on roughly $20 billion worth of Canadian imports kicked in. No new trade talks are scheduled after collapsing Friday. Carney is promising in-kind tariffs on U.S. products starting September 8th. A federal judge says the Trump administration acted illegally when it stopped processing immigrant visas for citizens of 75 countries, including Afghanistan, Brazil, and Yemen. NPR's Michael Copley reports the State Department has said applicants from those countries were likely to need public assistance if they ever came to the U.S.
5: U.S. District Judge Jeanette Vargas struck down the Trump administration's visa ban in part because she said it discriminated on the basis of nationality, in violation of federal immigration law. Under the Immigration and Nationality Act, consular officers are barred from issuing visas to people who are unlikely to be able to support themselves in the U.S., but that determination has to be made on a case-by-case basis. Judge Vargas said the visa ban overrode the discretion of consular officers. The judge also set aside any visa denials that were based solely on the ban. Neither the State Department nor the White House immediately responded to a request for comment. Michael Copley, NPR News.
3: Hawaii is contending with yet another big storm. Tropical Storm Mokay is bringing heavy rainfall to the Big Island today with the risk of life-threatening flooding and mudslides. It's affecting areas that are still recovering from last weekend's Hurricane Lala. Nearly 30,000 residents in Indiana still without power 12 days after a deadly storm hit. Barb Anguiano reports.
6: A newly filed class action lawsuit is alleging NIPSCO failed to manage vegetation as well as conduct adequate inspections of utility poles and power lines. In a statement, the utility says it strongly disagrees with the characterization of NIPSCO's vegetation management practices. Portage, Indiana resident Cynthia Sanchez is still without power following the storms. She says nearby power lines were knocked down by trees and that she remembers NIPSCO offering to cut back trees on her property a few years ago.
7: And we did take them up on it. So they did cut down one of our trees, but there are so many trees in the neighborhood right by the lines.
6: NIPSCO estimates power to be restored in the Portage area on Tuesday. For NPR News, I'm Barb Anguiano in Indianapolis.
3: Far from gridlock at the nation's capital today, dozens of race cars are set to reach speeds around 200 miles per hour. They're doing 147 laps for the Freedom 250 Grand Prix. It's part of President Trump's push this summer for celebrations of the nation's anniversary. The event chair says this is a one-and-done event pegged to the anniversary. It's NPR News. Ukrainian President Volodymyr Zelensky says he believes Russia is likely to mobilize another 300,000 troops this year as it tries to complete the capture of the eastern Donetsk region. Meantime, Ukraine continues its drone attacks on Russian infrastructure, destroying an online retail warehouse this weekend. Testimony resumes tomorrow in the trial of a Massachusetts woman charged with killing her three children. The defense has rested its case in the trial of Lindsay Clancy. Deborah Becker from member station WBUR has this report.
8: The defense witnesses said Clancy was experiencing postpartum psychosis and a voice ordered her to kill her children and then herself. Her attorneys are seeking what's known as an insanity defense, arguing that Clancy was not in her right mind and could not control her behavior. But medical experts for the prosecution say Clancy did not have postpartum psychosis and deliberately planned to kill the children. The trial has drawn international attention because of the focus on Clancy's attempts to get postpartum mental health care. For NPR News, I'm Deborah Becker in Boston.
3: Americans will have some of the best seats in the celestial house during this week's near-total lunar eclipse. Thursday into Friday, Earth's shadow will cover around 96% of the moon. And if the skies stay clear, this eclipse will be visible to billions of people across North and South America, Europe, Africa, and the Middle East, much more visible than the solar eclipse seen in parts of Europe earlier this month. This is NPR News.
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10: And I'm Felix Contreras. This hour, we're showcasing a new generation of artists with swag. Alex Isley, Madison McFerrin, and Robbie Coltrane.
0: Now, Felix is co-piloting it with us today. All three of these Tiny Desk feature folks who come from legendary musical families.
10: So before we start, I got to say this. These artists all found their own way into the family business. Now, no one told them they had to become musicians or singers, but they went there anyway. And we're going to hear from Madison McFerrin. Her dad is the one-of-a-kind, world-renowned vocalist composer Bobby McFerrin. And later we'll listen to a performance by saxophonist and bandleader Ravi Coltrane. His parents were jazz icons, John Coltrane and Alice Coltrane. And right now, Bobby, tell me about Alex Isley.
0: Now, Felix, Isley comes from musical royalty. I mean, the last name Isley is synonymous with musical excellence. But she's the daughter of guitarist Ernest Isley of the Isley Brothers. Her dad and uncles are those brothers. They've been making rock, R&B, funk, and slow jams forever. Now, Felix, let's back up a little bit. Alex Isley grew up around music, but no one pushed her into this life. She eventually got into a performing arts high school and studied jazz at UCLA. And she pursued music in a slow way. It was a slow burn for about a dozen years before she popped up on our radar. Then in 2020, I invited her to make a Tiny Desk home concert very, very early on in those Tiny Desk home concert days, where she shot it from her phone. And if you watch that video closely, her wall is decorated with finger paintings that her three-year-old daughter had made. Even then, with that minimal setup, we knew Alex Isley was something special.
10: So she contributed a Tiny Desk home concert in 2020. But talk to me about when she came to HQ to play in 2025 for Black Music Month.
0: Yeah, well, at the time when we booked the home concert, I told her that this was just the warm up because I knew what was going to be on the radar for her moving forward. And in 2025, she was ready. She was ready. She had dropped her project, When the City Sleeps. And at that time, she opened with an up-tempo tune that wouldn't even come out on an album until 2026. That's the song Mike On from When the City Sleeps. Stay.

0: Alex also had a walk-on that day. Masego stepped behind the desk and dropped a verse from one of her biggest songs, Good and Plenty. His Tiny Desk is a great one, too, but the energy when he walked on the set as a surprise was just electric.
1: Okay, what else should people be listening for?
0: You know, when you think of Alex Izzy's music, you just think of comfort. You know what I mean? Her voice is just so warm and welcoming, and she's just a vibe, and you know that's what you're going to get every time you press play.
1: Cool, man. Let's hear it. Let's hear Alex Izzy at the Tiny Desk.

0: Oh, I remember this one, man. Woo!
1: She has truly, truly stepped out on her own, and she has her own identity as a musician. But you also hear those melodies, those harmonies that she was just born with, and this show just flexes all of that, Felix.
0: I like how each one of these artists build on a legacy but create their own thing.
1: Yeah, man. Thank you for a lovely time. That's Alex Ozzy singing at the Tiny Desk. She also played Good and Plenty, and Alex got it started with Mike Ohm. After the break, Madison McFerrin sings at the Tiny Desk. And later on, saxophonist Robbie Coltrane.
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1: Today, we're spending time with the adult children of musical royalty.
2: Madison McFerrin is next. Her last name is attached to a voice known worldwide. Ooh.

0: Now, you got to have some courage to make music when your dad, Bobby McFerrin, is that voice.
1: Yeah, man. There's a whole legacy baked into the McFerrin name. And Madison McFerrin's grandfather, Robert Sr., was a baritone. And he was the first black man to sing as a member of the Metropolitan Opera in New York in 1955, Felix.
0: And besides Madison, she's got two brothers. One is an actor and the other is a music producer and beatboxer. And Bobby, you may already know about this. Bobby McFerrin, Madison's father, did not start as a vocalist. He studied piano and played professionally until he was 27. He played organ for the Ice Follies and piano in lounges and for dance rehearsals. Then around that time, he figured out that he was really meant to sing a cappella. And he developed his own musical vocabulary that we all love so much. And the rest is history.

0: Don't worry, be happy. Now, by the time Madison came to the Tiny Desk, she had been on her own decade-long musical journey. And what she does is different from her father. And his path is different from his pops, her grandfather. Madison McFerrin spoke to Weekend All Things Considered in 2025.
1: I used to feel a lot of pressure coming from the lineage that I come from. But that was when I didn't know who I was. I come from a legacy of really incredible musicians, really incredible vocalists in particular. And I know that I am here to just carry on that legacy. And it's not about pressure. It's about honoring where I come from and owning that and feeling grateful for it. And I feel incredibly honored to continue the McFerrin legacy.
0: You know, Madison spent a lot of time developing her own musical vocabulary. And that's immediately apparent in this Tiny Desk, in the way that she uses her voice as an instrument with the looping pedal and a band with background singers. It's very much a her thing, but it's also Madison McFerrin and the McFerrin name, which is also always outside of the box and no one else's.
2: Okay, Bobby, let's hear it. Let's hear what you're talking about. Here's Madison McFerrin at the Tiny Desk.

0: you guys doing? You guys doing good? You good? Thank you guys so much for being here on your lunch break. I know you had to travel real far. My name is Madison McFerrin, and it is an honor and a pleasure to be here today. This next one coming up is the first single off of my forthcoming sophomore album, Scorpio. And so if you feel your body moving, go ahead and move it. This is for all my baddies.
1: Yeah.

0: Let's give it up for this incredible band. This is my MD, Cameron Lowe. We got Brooklyn Sky on the bass. Donis on the drums. Ashton Lowry on the guitar. Kristen, Kim, and Shantina, the lovely Lowe sisters. For this last song, we're going to do one more off of my sophomore album, Scorpio. And if y'all are okay with it, we're going to go to church. Is that cool? I said, can we go to church, Tiny Desk?
1: All right.

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I said, will you sing with me? All right, I'm gonna admit, because I like a challenge, it's not the easiest. So we're gonna do it first, and then we'll call you in. Are you ready? You ready? 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I know.

0: You know, Bobby, whether you approach it from a jazz fan after listening to her dad or the R&B thing that she's doing now, it's still, man, it's just an amazing performance.
1: Yeah, it's McFerrin. And go back and listen to that album, Scorpio, which was, for me, the deciding factor that got her to the Tiny Desk. We just heard Run It Back, Ain't It Nice, On My Way, or it's OMW. And Madison McFerrin opened her set with No Time to Lose.
0: Bobby, you produced that concert, and Josh Newell recorded it and mixed it.
1: Yes, sir. After the break, the smoldering voice of saxophonist Robbie Coltrane. 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
0: Hey there, this is Felix Contreras. This week on Alt Latino, Ana Maria Sayer and I have accumulated a summer's worth of new music. 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We have music from Mexico. We have music from the Caribbean. We have jazz. 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
3: 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Well, wait a second. Not right now, but you could be. I'm on the air with you from 2 to 6 p.m. Monday through Friday on The Root on WRUR and WITH. And I promise I'm going to play some great music for you. 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
1: 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I'm Bobby Carter.
0: And I'm Felix Contreras.
1: Felix, this is how we've heard music from the children of famous artists from the R&B and pop worlds. Now it's time for Robbie Coltrane.
0: There you go, Bobby. Saxophonist Robbie Coltrane is our closer. John and Alice Coltrane, his parents, were legendary jazz artists. They named their son after Ravi Shankar, the great Indian sitar player and composer. But little Robbie never got a chance to know his father. He was just 2 years old when John Coltrane died of cancer. We all love that song, A Love Supreme. You know, Robbie didn't come to music right away. He thought about becoming a filmmaker or a photographer first.
1: Felix, now his story sounds like a lot of the artists we've heard on this show today, man.
0: Very similar. And Alice Coltrane didn't push him to be a musician. She was an incredible jazz pianist and harpist in her own right, and not to mention a revered spiritual leader. But as Robbie's mother, she wanted him and his siblings to experience music on a spiritual level as part of their daily lives, not as a potential career. But when Robbie decided to take music seriously, he went all in. He studied at the California Institute of the Arts, and he also sought out the mentorship of Elvin Jones, who played drums in the John Coltrane Quartet.
1: I mean, talk about legacy, man. To have that kind of generational connection is huge. So when Robbie came to play the Tiny Desk in 2017, he'd already made a name for himself, right, man?
0: He'd been at it for at least 3 decades. I remember seeing him back in 91 in Paris with Elvin Jones. So he not only earned respect as a saxophonist and as a band leader, but also as a sideman. So this track right here is called Cobb's Hill. That's Robbie on sax. It's from an album led by his friend and former music classmate, trumpet composer Ralph Alessi. Cobb Hill is how Robbie Coltrane opens his Tiny Desk, but with a new arrangement.
1: All right, we set it up, Felix, so let's go. At the Tiny Desk, here's Robbie Coltrane.

Thanks, everybody. That was a tune written by a dear friend of mine named Ralph Alessi, somebody I went to CalArts with, California Institute of the Arts, back in the 80s. And I've been playing with him ever since. He's one of my favorite composers, and he's a great trumpet player. That was his tune called Cobb's Hill. This is Adam Rogers on the guitar. Junior Terry on the bass. EJ Strickland on the drums. We'll conclude with a tune called Phrygia.

0: Yeah, Phoenix.
1: Yeah, man, you have to have a different approach and a different sound if you're going to play tenor saxophone after John Coltrane.
0: Exactly. The pressure you got to feel, man, but he pulls it off and plays so freely.
1: That's Robbie Coltrane at the Tiny Desk from 2017. We just heard Phrygia, and Robbie Coltrane opened his set with Cobb's Hill.
0: Saraya Muhammad and Nikki Walker produced that concert, and Josh Rogerson mixed and recorded. All right, Felix, thanks for riding along with me today, man. It's been fun.
1: Bro, all you got to do is ask. I'm always here.
0: All right, be careful there.
1: All right.
0: Tiny Desk Radio is produced by Walter Ray Watson and Noah Caldwell. Lars Gottrich is our series editor. Neil Tebow is our technical director.
1: Saraya Muhammad is executive producer of NPR Music, and Sonali Mehta is executive director. And our theme was composed by Kaylin Ellis.
0: 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I'm Bobby Carter.
1: And I'm Felix Contreras. This is NPR.
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6: Hello and welcome to the Global Village. I'm Chris Heim.

This time in the Global Village, we'll spend some time with the Caribbean Jazz Project, a project that was started in the mid-90s by Vibes and marimba player Dave Samuels, included a number of different rotating and masterful musicians, including in this instance, Dave Valentine and Steve Kahn. The Caribbean Jazz Project from the New Horizons album with Rainforest, as we begin this visit to the Global Village.

0: That is music from Senegalese artist Las. A mix of Afro-Cuban and Senegalese and Afro-pop and maybe even a couple of other things as well. The album called Passport, and so traveling around for all those different influences. We heard Samba from that release, music from Las. We also heard Gato Barbieri from Argentina and doing music on one of his classic releases, Bolivia. And so we heard the title track of that. And this particular time around here in the Global Village, highlighting some music from the Caribbean Jazz Project, a project that was started by Vibes player Dave Samuels in the mid-90s. And it drew on a number of different members over the years, but Dave Samuels always the center of that project. And on the release that we heard, New Horizons, the key players there, the late great flute player Dave Valentin, and also guitarist Steve Kahn, who early in his career leaned more toward sort of pop fusion stuff, but his later albums have been some really wonderful Latin jazz stuff, sort of in that vein. A piece called Rainforest is what we heard from the New Horizons album, and Dave Samuels' composition, that one was. And then here in the Global Village, I'm Chris Heim here with you. The original lineup of the Caribbean Jazz Project, although they would frequently reunite for other recordings, included Cuban saxophone great Paquito de Rivera and also steel drum player Andy Norell. We'll dip into their first self-titled set together for a thing called Abracadabra, and we will magically reappear in just a minute with that here in the Global Village.
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0: Hugh Masekela here in the Global Village from the lasting impression of Hugh Masekela. One of his earlier recordings, he had left South Africa and actually with the help of Harry Belafonte came to the U.S. to study, and shortly after that began recording. And that was one of the early recording sessions, although it came out a little bit later, but in the mid-60s at the Village Gate. And we heard Con Mucho Camino from that, music from Hugh Masekela. We also heard some music from a duo from Venezuela, now based in Colombia, Mito y Comadre, and a release they did together called Guajirando. And we heard La Quichimba from that. And the Caribbean Jazz Project, as we are highlighting music from that ensemble, headed up by Vibes and marimba player Dave Samuels. And we heard music from the first release from the Caribbean Jazz Project, self-titled set, and the original lineup, including the great Cuban saxophonist Paquita de Rivera and steel drum player Andy Norell, inspired by the steel drum sounds of soca and calypso from Trinidad, a big part of his music. And that here in the Global Village, I'm Chris Heim here with you. A little break, and when we return, we'll hear the last album that the Caribbean Jazz Project did, featuring along with Dave Samuels, the Afrobop Alliance, a large ensemble, and bringing those Caribbean influences together with a number of, in this instance, jazz classics like the John Coltrane composition, Naima. We will hear their version of it when we return in just a minute here to the Global Village.
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Contemporary Fado continuing to explore new ground. And there we heard some music from Lena from the Fado Camoish album that was inspired and often based on the poetry of Camoish. And we heard In the Labyrinth from that. We also heard music from Roberto Maniscalco, a release that came out in 2023 to celebrate his 85th birthday. Guitarist and one of the pioneers of bossa nova music and composer as well. And we heard one of his most famous compositions, O Barquinho, from the Nos Eomar album. And the Caribbean Jazz Project, as we've been highlighting music from them from the last album that was done by the ensemble headed up by Vibes player Dave Samuels, and there with a large ensemble, the Afro Bop Alliance. And we heard their interesting Latin jazz version of the John Coltrane classic composition, Naima. Here in the Global Village, where time is just about to run out this time, a reminder playlist for this and all of our shows, information about upcoming programs, world music news, videos, much more, you'll find on our Facebook page. 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I'm Chris Heim. 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
3: This is Hannah Mayer from The Root. 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
4: Hi, this is Nick Forster. 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

0: E-Town Hall in the foothills of the Rocky Mountains, it's E-Town with this week's guests. From Nashville, Tennessee, the Warren Treaty. From Colorado, musician, author, and music therapist, Mac Bailey. And from Chicago, Illinois, the American songster, Dom Flemons. I'm Helen Forrester. Right now, join me in welcoming our host, Nick Forrester.
1: Thank you, everybody. Thank you, Helen. Welcome to E-Town. We got big stuff going on today. We're super excited to have the Warren Treaty back. The last thing we did together was a thing we did via Zoom during COVID. You remember all those times. And actually, despite the distance and the technology, it was really cool. We did a cover of a Staple Singer song, Freedom Highway, for our 30th anniversary. Should definitely check it out on YouTube, but not now, not right now. Don Flemons is here. He's somebody I've been around for a long time. He's never been on E-Town before, but he's a voracious consumer of music and information and history, a dedicated performer. He puts it all together, makes a sound all his own. And we're super excited to have the American songster with us this week on E-Town. We've got Mac Bailey. Mac is a musician, but he's also a music therapist. He's somebody who discovered the power of music in helping healing in a variety of ways. He's here, and he's going to be part of the show later on. Right now, it's the power couple, Michael Trotter Jr. and Tanya Trotter, and their band, The Warren Treaty. Theirs is a great love story with all the peaks and valleys and challenges and perseverance. And it seems kind of like now is their time. Some of you remember that Michael is an Army vet, active duty in Iraq with all that PTSD and trauma that you might imagine. Tanya was making a name for herself as a singer in the soul and gospel circles when they met and married. They put out their first record in 2018. They just released their third this time. Spoiler alert, it's on a major label, country record company label. So it's like, who knows? Who knows what might happen? And the beautiful thing about that is that they're transcending labels, which is a great thing. They've got all the stuff. They're great singers. They're great humans. They're winning awards. They're getting all kinds of attention. Country, Americana, and rock and roll worlds. We're happy to have them back. Please welcome to the stage here at E-Town Hall, this time with their band, The War and Treaty.
2: Hello, E-Town. Hello, E-Town. E-Town.
3: Oh, it feels good to see smiling faces.
2: My name is Michael Trotter Jr. Hi, folks. How y'all doing out there tonight?
3: And I'm Tanya Trotter. How are you?
2: We're the Warren Treaty, and we're happy to be here. And we do have a song that we would like to do, and we love coming out here because it's the only time we get a chance to play with Nick. So we're going to have Nick come on back out. Come on, Nick. His song was written in 2019, and pretty much I wrote the song after learning of the passing of the legendary, the great John Prine. And, you know, it just burned. You know, we had plans, and I just wanted to write a song that talks about yesterday's burn. It said, at least by tomorrow, you won't feel yesterday's burn. And this is the song, Yesterday's Burn. Let's go.

0: Thank you.
1: Yes. Yes, you guys sound great. And it's real. You're keeping it real. Michael, I appreciate the fact that you screwed that up.
2: That was the aim. I was hoping to do that.
1: Listen, it's endearing.
2: Yes, it is.
1: It's endearing. There's enough perfect singers out there.
2: That's right.
1: Yeah.
2: That's right.
1: What do you need? Another Taylor Swift show or something? Come on.
2: That's right.
1: Let's keep it real.
2: Keep it real.
1: It's great to see you both. Welcome back
3: to
1: E-Town.
3: See you too.
1: I was there in Nashville in September when you guys won Duo of the Year at the Americana Awards celebration. And it was, No, it was really cool. And I kind of love the fact that the lines are blurry. You're on a country label. Does that mean you have to get new outfits now and stuff like that? Or
3: You know, it's very interesting because I think that life is one blurred line. You think,
1: totally.
3: You think about we're all kind of blended and we're all connected in some way. So,
1: I agree with you, Tanya, that the blurring the lines is a good thing.
3: Yeah.
1: That helps us discover the things we have in common rather than the things that divide us.
3: Yes.
1: And in the music world in Nashville, it has been sometimes hard to break through, and it was lovely to see. You weren't the only ones. There was a lot of diversity. There was all kinds of interesting stuff happening under the banner of Americana, which it should.
3: Yes. You know?
1: Yeah.
2: Americana is the savior of music.
1: Oh, wow.
2: It is. I think that what we forget is the reason why that genre was actually created is because country music stars who we loved, such as Emmylou Harris, Marty Stewart,
3: Jim Lauderdale,
2: Lucinda, the term and the genre Americana was created to house those legends. And it is because of them that Ty and I were actually even discovered.
1: Yeah.
3: Yeah.
1: We are proud of the fact that we've been blurring those lines for a long, long time. And all of those people have been on E-Town and been a part of our story and our history. But being on a major label, you got a big team now behind you and all these people kind of giving you advice. And is there anything that you've learned from these folks that has been useful?
2: Well, I tell you what. Nobody's given us any advice at all, and that's very weird. But I will say this much. The thing I have learned about our journey is we've got a mission, we've got a purpose, and we are trying to reach the world with just one message. Love is not dead, and neither is unity. And we are stronger together than apart.
1: Yeah. Mm-hmm.
2: And that's all we care about,
1: you know?
2: Yeah. So Universal was...
1: Yeah.
3: They've been great.
2: Universal's backing us on that, and hallelujah.
3: Yeah, they've been great to us. They just told us to just be ourselves. Is there any advice they've given? It's just be yourself.
1: Yeah. I want to ask you about two things. One is, in this sort of country-ish direction that you're sort of leaning, I couldn't help but notice some of the songs include words like six-pack and rock me like a wagon wheel, and, you know, there's some country stuff sneaking in there. So do you feel like that's just something you need to do, or is that just the way it's working out?
3: You know, we've been doing this for about, since 2013, 14, and we would do songs like that all the time, folky, you know, with the tambourine and foot stomping and using those words. Again, it goes back to blurring the lines because, you know, my family's from New Bern, North Carolina, so wagon wheels was a part of part of my life, and grits and pigs and hogs and all that.
2: The six pack part is me.
3: Yeah.
2: I've always had a six pack on the side. So
1: what about the ice cream and the reruns of Golden Girls?
2: Who's that's that? Me. Oh,
3: that's
2: as well.
3: You definitely him.
2: I'm in love with all those Golden Girls.
3: Yes,
2: I'm
3: is.
2: In love with them.
3: Yeah, anything over 70, I have to be very cautious of. I stand beside him. He can be taken.
2: She's
3: ladies.
2: Not lying.
3: I'm not lying. I'm telling you the truth.
2: I'm not for the cougars. I'm with the saber tooths.
3: Yeah, I'm a cougar. He likes the saber tooths. I thought you know.
1: I think it's a beautiful journey that you guys are on. I love the fact that you're sharing this message of being connected. Love matters. Love is the thing that solves these issues, and we can do this if we stay together.
3: Yeah.
1: Meanwhile, lovely to have you back. Let's hear some more music. Welcome back, if you would, War and Treaty.

0: War and Trini. Michael Trotter Jr., Tanya Trotter, along with Maxwell Brown on guitar, Bam Holmes on the drums, and Tom Davis on the bass. The record is called Lover's Game, and they will be back to play some more music after a little while.
1: Your visit to E-Town is made possible in part by the Scientific and Cultural Facilities District, or SCFD, one of the largest cultural funding mechanisms in the United States, supporting nearly 300 organizations in the greater Denver area. 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
0: I'm Nick Forster. You are listening to E-Town. The War and Treaty will be back. Play some more music in just a little while. And coming up, Don Flemons is here, the American songster. He's got a new record that also leans a little country. It's called Travelin' Wildfire. He will be up in just a little while. So I had mentioned that Michael Trotter came back from Iraq, and like so many veterans, he had some mental health issues, some challenges, PTSD, depression, suicidal thoughts. And those guys wove some of those issues into their earlier songs. Our interview guest this week is Mac Bailey. He was also a professional touring musician. He was with the Limelighters. He fronted a John Denver cover show. He also has suffered from depression, and music pulled him through. So he then decided to get his master's degree in neurologic music therapy, driven by his desire to learn how the brain responds to music. He now spends his time researching new healing techniques for military veterans and at-risk populations struggling with PTSD. He founded a nonprofit called Music Therapy of the Rockies, and he's here today to talk to us about the impact of his work. Please welcome to E-Town, Mac Bailey.
6: Thank you, Nick.
0: Hey, Mac. Welcome. First, let me ask you about your gig with the Limelighters. Was that was more than 10 years you were with them, right?
6: Yes. I got to sing with all the original members. They were actually my first musical influence. I was who my dad had their albums. So yeah. Glenn Yarborough was my mentor. And
0: you were Limelighters, not Kingston Trio.
6: He was Limelighters, which made me Limelighters.
0: Yeah. Awesome. And it was a good experience being in that band. And
6: it was.
0: Yeah.
6: Loved the harmonies, loved the arrangements.
0: Yeah. How did this transition happen from traveling and touring and playing music to studying about brain function?
6: It was when the economy fell out in 2007, 2008, and I, as a touring musician, always had that fear of what happens if that gig isn't there anymore, and what do you have to turn back on? And so I decided to go back to school at the age of 50 and got my master's in music therapy, and greatest gift I ever gave myself.
0: That's cool. That's cool. And are you somebody who was also curious about the sort of physical role that music played on your own mental health or state of mind?
6: Absolutely. I mean, in my research since I've been doing this, there's two real major parts. I believe that trauma, PTSD, depression, they're as neurologic as they are psychological. I think there's a way neurologically to put the brain in the best position possible to then do the therapy and do the work.
0: Yeah. Well, talking about the therapy and the work, tell me the kinds of situations you find yourself in, the kinds of people you're working with, and what do you do?
6: We work with veterans, and we work with Thistle Farms, an organization out of Nashville that works with addiction and survivors of sex trafficking. And we have a three-part program. We do mindfulness exercises to just give them coping skills. And then I present each one of them with a brand new Breedlove guitar. And I teach them coping skills with the guitar, but they don't realize that I'm also working with them neurologically. So, for example, the PTSD brain, when we look at brain images, it shows that the prefrontal cortex is hypoactive, and the limbic system, which is the memories and motions, is hyperactive. So the brain's kind of operating like a teeter-totter with one side on the ground. If you look at a dominant effect, that means that every decision is based on a memory or an emotion, which we see that stereotypically from veterans and other survivors. Mm-hmm. And so when we give them a guitar, we only have them do finger picking, and we teach them tab. So the prefrontal cortex is responsible for initiation of fine motor movement. So therefore, we'd only do finger picking. Mm-hmm. The other thing that happens in the prefrontal cortex is the acquisition of new language. So when they're learning tab, it's a new language. Mm. And so we're boosting that part.
0: To right try to get that equilibrium, yeah.
6: Yeah. And then the brain can operate the way it's supposed to.
0: Yeah. And am I right that one of the exercises you do involves pulling the first string of the guitar in a way that can be reminiscent of another function?
6: So I have them take their index finger, put it on the high E string, pull it up towards the B string, feel that tension, and just hold it, and then lower it back down. Don't release it. And do that a couple of times, and 100% of the time they equate that to the trigger finger. Mm-hmm. You know, my line is always, if you have a desire to pull a trigger, I'd rather you do that with a guitar string. So,
0: yeah. And in this process, are these people who you're working with also writing songs? Are you using language? I guess it's the age-old question, which comes first, the music or the lyrics?
6: I think what happens is we've started the process where we're putting the brain in the right position. We've already started the talking. And by the time they get to the songwriters, it's flowing. And,
0: cool.
6: And I tell them, if you do not brand yourself, others will brand you for you. So this gives them the opportunity to be in control of their story, of how it's told, how they tell it, and how they live it.
0: Can you give me an example of somebody who went through the program and for whom this was impactful?
6: Our most powerful story was a gentleman who came, and I'm not kidding when I say that his biceps were the size of my thighs. I mean, this guy was a monster of a guy, but he was quiet, very internal, but he loved the guitar. And his story was that he was a guard in Iraq at the base in the tower. And he remembered seeing this little 8-year-old girl out playing in the streets.
0: Oh boy.
6: And then, some men came and took her away. And then the next time he sees her, she's walking towards the base, and she has an explosive vest on. And they have either threatened her family or killed her family or whatever. And so she's crying, and he's yelling at her, please don't do this. Don't do this. And she keeps walking. So the first shot is at her feet. She keeps walking, and so he has to shoot her. And it saved his life, and it saved everybody in the base. But how do you make sense of that when you come home?
0: Right.
6: And so they wrote this song that the chorus is, don't dry my tears, I earn them. Don't drown me in them either. Just help me find my way through the only thing that I could do.
0: Yeah.
6: I still really believe that the brain is the hardware and the mind and thoughts are the software. And if the hardware is not working well, the software is not going to work well.
0: Yeah.
6: And I truly believe that when somebody experiences a trauma that goes against all reasoning, that it affects the health of the blood vessels in the brain. And I think music has that ability to create new neural pathways, yeah, and improve the health of the blood vessels.
0: Yeah. We certainly know that music can bring people together and open their hearts at the same time, and that alone is powerful in
6: the
0: this day and age. Yeah, break down those borders.
6: Yeah.
0: Well, let me do two things. One, is there a website if people want to learn more about the work you're doing?
6: MusicTherapyOfTheRockies.org.
0: MusicTherapyOfTheRockies.org. Okay, cool. Mac Bailey, last thing I want to ask you is, do you want to sing a song?
6: Only if you'll join me.
0: Yeah.
6: All right. I would love to.
0: Let's do it. Let's do it.
6: Love this guitar.
0: You can't have it.

0: Matt Bailey.
1: Thank you very much.
0: Founder of the Music Therapy of the Rockies, representing John Denver. Mac, thanks for being with us.
2: Thank you.
0: Guys holding up okay? So much more to come. So Dr. Dom Flemons, he is known as the American Songster. He performs music that spans over a century of American roots, and not only is he a virtuoso on a bunch of different instruments like the banjo and guitar and harmonica, but he's also a music scholar, actor. He's the force behind Nashville's American Songster Radio and the documentary series The Real Wild West. Dom's got a new solo album out called Traveling Wildfire.

Well, folks, it's just a pleasure to be here with you all. I'm going to have this wonderful band join me on these two numbers here. These are two from the brand new record, Traveling Wildfire. The first of these two here is a song called Slow Dance With You. And this is one that my wife calls the one with the pretty chorus. And this is a song that I wanted to get a classic country feel of two people coming together. And as many country songs, the situation's never perfect in it every single way, but it's still perfect for that moment to happen. So here we go, a slow dance with you.

Well, thank you so much. Well, now, sort of jumping on to the other side of the coin, this is one that's a... It comes from a little bit of a darker time in my life and trying to, you know, rise above it. I was living in this one-bedroom apartment, and I was looking outside my window, and I saw a flock of geese, and one goose had broken its wing. And so when the winter came on, the whole flock flew away except for this one goose, and I watched this one goose sort of fend for itself for two whole winter seasons. Because when the flock came back, it didn't accept that one back, and so I got to thinking about that. This is one called It's Cold Inside. One, two, three, four.

0: Don Fleming's the American Songster. Welcome. Welcome to E-Town. I didn't mention that you were one of the founding members of the Carolina Chocolate Drops. Mm-hmm. And Grammy Award winning, big time stuff. What a journey. And as I understand it, you grew up in Arizona.
1: That's right.
0: Got a head start thinking about folk music and playing on the streets.
1: Yeah, that's correct.
0: What kind of songs did you play when you were starting out?
1: Gosh, I played a whole variety of stuff. Everything from Hank Williams and Jimmy Rogers to Chuck Berry and a lot of doo-wop as well. Oh, I used to do a lot of that.
0: Yeah. And then am I right that there was the... Was it called the Black Banjo Gathering or something like that?
1: That's correct.
0: In North
1: Carolina? Yeah, in 2005 over in Appalachian State University. Yeah, it was one of the first events on talking about the African, Black, and Caribbean roots of the banjo.
0: Those of us who've been around folk music know the fundamental origins of the banjo coming from Africa and this transformation that took place in the Caribbean and then the migration into the States. And
1: well, and that's one of the things I wanted to do with when taking on the moniker of the American Songster is a lot of the remnants of that style sort of made its way over with the guitar songsters of the early blues era. And so that was something that drew me into that story.
0: Yeah.
1: And so when I play like Henry Thomas's material, it's somewhat of a banjo-styled guitar playing.
0: Yeah.
1: And that was something that I connected when I was at the gathering. So when I met people like Joe Thompson and whatnot, I was able to connect some of this early blues history, like not just Henry Thomas, but Lead Belly and Charlie Patton and a lot of those types of people.
0: Well, you're also going back farther. I mean, like I mentioned, you're going back before the Civil War, right? You're talking about string band music, black string band music from early 19th century.
1: Yeah.
0: Yeah. And then meanwhile, you got a new record that's Traveling Wildfire. Is a different sound for you. It's a little more full band. It's got some country leanings.
1: Yeah.
0: Some western leanings.
1: Well, I'd always had touched upon it somewhat in my shows, but on this most recent record, I wanted to really focus on it directly and have some stuff that was just unabashedly country flavored. And then I also wanted to focus on some of my original material because people just didn't know that I had written any songs. And so I had songs that I had had in the hopper for a long time, and then I wrote some new ones for it as well. And
0: Well, listen, I think it's just, it's cool that you're combining the history, the education, and your own curiosity and your own desire to sort of accumulate these stories and accumulate songs with contemporary songwriting and collaboration and finding new ways to share that information and help people understand how these sounds are connected.
1: Absolutely. Well, that's one of the things that I've never tried to treat old music as something separate from contemporary music. And so in my mind, I think of it all as good music, you know, and when I get a good song in my mind, it's something that I have to, you know, follow. I have to take that story as far as it'll take me. And
0: yeah. It's funny, I grew up sort of in the same way because I was just as inspired by people like Doc Watson, and contemporaneously I was listening to the Beatles and the New Lost City Ramblers, then Jimi Hendrix or whatever, but it all fit together. Like the New Lost City Ramblers were a pathway for me to find songs and instrumentation from the rural roots of, you know, early 20th century music that I never would have bumped into had I not found those guys. But that music was just as contemporary for me as any of the other stuff I was hearing.
1: Well, and that was something that was wonderful about getting a chance to spend so much time with Mike Seeger during the later years of his life. You know, when I met him, I was in such awe of his music that he was so kind and just said, hey, well, if you want to come up to Lexington, Virginia, you can just come up and visit me. And so, you know, between my touring time with the Chocolate Drops, I'd go up and go to his house. We'd listen to records, talk about tunings, you know, especially with some of the old-timey songs, trying to think about, you know, how I would try to interpret them. He'd talking about how he had interpreted them. And
0: he was bossy.
1: Oh, yeah, he could be.
0: I had a version of Doc Boggs's Country Blues that I thought was pretty good, and he was like, no, give me that banjo. I'll show you what the real tuning is. This is how he really played it, you know.
1: Classic.
0: Yeah. Anyway, we're going to get back to music, but Dom, again, congratulations. Good luck on the new record. Glad you're here. Finally made it to E-Town.
1: Yeah, thank you so much for having me, Nick.
0: Welcome back, Dom Flemons.
1: Well, this next one here is one that I've taken a lot of great pride in being able to play on the stage of the Grand Ole Opry a whole bunch of different times. This is a harmonica instrumental. that I put together in the style of D. Ford Bailey, the pioneering Grand Ole Opry member, first African-American star of country music. And this is an old fiddle tune called Brown Skin Girl.

0: That's Don Flemons. Now living in the Chicago area. His label is Smithsonian Folkways. The record is called Traveling Wildfire, along with E-Tones, Eric Tureen, Christian Teal, and Adam Bodine.
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0: I'm Nick Forster. I'd like to say hello to our listeners who are hearing E-Town on stations like WIUM in Macomb, Illinois, on KBCO down in Denver, Colorado, and on WTEB in New Bern, North Carolina. As always, if you want some more information about any of our guests this week, you want to see photos or videos, there's lots of stuff online. If you want to find out how to get tickets to a live show, just go to etown.org. So, you know, Don Flemons is kind of looking back, studying history, in order to move forward, make new sounds and new songs. Mac Bailey is helping vets relive and then move on and process their past in order to heal and move forward. The Warren Treaty, they, of course, use their music to not only work out their marital squabbles, but to make sense out of the moment that we are all finding ourselves in. So music is the thread, the lifeline in some cases that helps us all get through, stay connected, and most importantly, remember that we're all in this together. I know that it's naive to think that there aren't biases, racial, religious, sexual, political, class, and so on. But with the right song, we can at least feel connected. So that's what we're up to this week. Please help me welcome back to the stage the Warren Treaty.
5: 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Let's go!

0: The War and Treaty. Michael Trotter Jr., Tanya Trotter, Max Brown on the guitar, Bam Holmes on the drums, Tom Davis on the bass. The record is called Lover's Game, The War and Treaty.
1: We're going to do one more song, get everybody out here. And I want to thank all our guests. Of course, thanks to the American songster Dom Flemons for coming out and joining us. Thanks to Mac Bailey, the founder of Music Therapy of the Rockies, joining us, talking about all the good that music can do for people in need. Thanks to the house band, the E-Tones. And thanks to Helen Forster. Thanks to the War and Treaty, Michael and Tanya. They're a great band. We're going to do one more song. This one has been around for a while. It's definitely a sing-along. I'm Nick Forster. Hope you can be with us next week right here, anytime.

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0: Thank you, thank you. Hello, and welcome once again to Mountain Stage, live performance radio from the Mountain State of West Virginia. I'm Kathy Matea, and we have a great crowd here with us at our home, the Culture Center Theater in Charleston, West Virginia. Thanks to all of you for being with us in the house and out there on the radio. You'll be glad you came, because we're welcoming one of the most award-winning voices in bluegrass music, who just wrapped up with Alison Krauss, and he's back to focusing on his own group. Russell Moore and Third Time Out are back with us. Also, in our next hour, a young man who's just released his debut album to great acclaim. From Dallas, Texas, we're happy to welcome for the first time Jack Blocker with us. Later in this hour, a trio from the northeastern region of West Virginia out of Berkeley Springs. They joined us for the first time way back in 1984, and they're still together, still making great old-time music, and they're back with us tonight. The Critton Hollow String Band is here. And in just a bit, a Wisconsin-based singer and songwriter whose new project is a wonderful study in motherhood. We're happy to welcome Courtney Hartman. All right.
1: All good?
0: But we're going to open the show with a group out of New York City. They're carrying folk and bluegrass forward with ties that go back two generations. Their leader, Cole Quest, is the grandson of Woody Guthrie. Arlo's his uncle. And they've been together since 2017. This past July, they released their first album in 4 years. It's called Homegrown. And on it are several of Woody's songs, some classics by Peter Rowan and John Hartford, and 4 originals. And also, it opens with Pete Seeger speaking Woody Guthrie's words. American songwriter says Woody would be proud. Please welcome to the Mountain Stage, Cole Quest and the City Pickers.

Thank you very much. Well, we're going to do two more songs for you before we skedaddle and the rest of this wonderful program continues. And these two songs we're going to do, this first one is called I Ain't. It's kind of a to-don't list, if you will, things I'm trying not to do, so I'm not going to do them, I ain't going to do them. And then we're going to go into a Woody Guthrie lyric that my Uncle Arlo Guthrie put music to and is a children's song. It's called All Work Together. If you want to wiggle and a giggle with us on the chorus, you can. You're welcome to it. Let's do it, boys.

They shared stages with Billy Strings, Sierra Hull, Sarah DeRose, and Tony Trischka, among others. And don't you know, it'd make Woody proud to know that Cole and the guys arrived in Charleston this weekend on a train. Although I think he purchased a ticket this time. Their new album is called Homegrown. That was Cole Quest and the City Pickers. All right. We have a special treat for you this week to help us get into the spirit of the season. The Carpenter Ants are a West Virginia treasure, a gospel, soul, and roots country group who've been together for over four decades. They finally recorded a Christmas album, and they're here to help us celebrate. Please welcome the Carpenter Ants.

0: That was the Carpenter Ants. Michael Lipton, Jupy Little, Ted Harrison, and Mark Bates. Sitting in from the Mountain Stage Band with them was Ron Soul and Ahmed Solomon, with Mary Hott on vocals and Erica Marks on cello. You should go look for their Christmas album this season. It's called There Ain't No Santa Claus. That was the Carpenter Ants.
1: All right.
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1: Our next guest is a Wisconsin-based singer, songwriter, and producer. She's been active on the bluegrass, folk, and indie scenes for 15 years. And before going solo, she was a part of the acclaimed bluegrass group Della May. She has a brand new album that was created during a very challenging time in her life. She and her husband were in the middle of a home renovation when she discovered that she was pregnant. Her husband fell off a ladder, their car got totaled, and other things happened. At a writing retreat, she was led to chronicle the experience of pregnancy and motherhood, and that process became a welcome anchor in an otherwise tumultuous time. The resulting album is called With You. It's written around the theme of motherhood and, she says, the often invisible work of caring for one another. Please welcome to the Mountain Stage, Courtney Hartman.
2: Thank you. Thank you so much.

Thank you so much. So as Kathy mentioned, this album, With You, was written kind of through my own journey into motherhood. But then as I was going through all of these songs, these bits of songs, realized that I wanted to welcome in the voices of other mothers, and other stories and perspectives. And so that last song was one I wrote with Tift Merritt. But the songs center kind of around the theme of care, which is a part of all of our lives, caring for each other. And so a question I've been kind of giving to audiences is, what did giving or receiving care feel like for you today? So you can kind of take that and think about it. And today I had kind of a funny one. On the flight here, it was maybe the worst landing. I mean, it can get really bad, but in my experience, it was kind of rough. And this really kind older Indian couple was sitting next to me, and we took a big drop, and all of a sudden her and I just like, what? We grabbed each other's hands, and she started cracking up, and we held hands the whole time until the plane was on the ground and stopped. She had my hand clasped between hers, and it was just, it felt really good. It felt really loving. And we didn't even like avoid eye contact afterwards. We gave each other a big hug at baggage claim, and she said, now you can write a song about that. And I was like, yeah, I'll do my best. And then she said, but actually it's hard to find the words to describe something special and strange like that when it happens. And she's right. It's kind of hard to find the words. But I tried. Y'all chuckled along. That's great. So this is the title track off of that album, With You.

All right, thank you so much. I'm going to play one more song for you all, and it's such a treat to be here. I think I was on Mountain Stage about 8 years ago, and it's the kindest group of people that run this show. So long live Mountain Stage, and long live public radio.

I wrote this one sitting on the floor with my daughter when she was really little, and I felt so whole and content and happy to be with her. And also, I just wanted to go for a hike or hang out with friends or something. And that kind of multiplicity, all those feelings at once, being such a human thing. This is called Everything at Once.

0: In the aftermath of New Motherhood, she reached out to musical friends, including other creative women who'd kept going while choosing to be moms. She called the ones she knew, and they walked her through it. Many of them showed up on the record to collaborate, like she said, Tiff Merritt, Watch House, Phil Cook, and S. Carey of Bon Iver, and among others. Her new album is called With You. That was Courtney Hartman. 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
0: Next up on the show is a string band that first appeared on our show in 1984. They are celebrating 50 years together. They're anchored by, yes, please, applause for that. They're anchored by husband and wife Joe and Sam Herman, along with third member Joe Fallon. Sam and Joe moved to West Virginia from Maryland in the 70s and discovered old-time music. They see themselves as tending to a stable of songs. Songs that stretch back to the first settlements of Appalachia and all the way up to more modern folk songs. They use traditional instrumentation, guitar, banjo, hammered dulcimer, and fiddle, and they've taken their music all over North America and as far away as Japan. Please welcome back to the Mountain Stage from Paw Paw, West Virginia, the Critton Hollow String Band.
2: Thank you, folks. Thank you. Thank you, Kathy.

Thank you very much. Thank you. That was a tune called Coyote Howl. We'll dedicate to the coyotes that encircle our farm and would like to meet our sheep, except for the fact of the dogs that we have protecting them.

0: It's not all true, is it, Joe?
1: No, it's not all true. Don't believe everything you hear in a song. Still can't get that dog to bring me those shoes. No.
2: He'll get it someday.
0: Ola Belle Reid, she was an inspiration. Born in North Carolina, died in Rising Sun, Maryland. Right off an exit that says Northeast Rising Sun. I love that.
1: Yeah.
0: This is one of her most well-known, probably, and Joe calls it autobiographical, don't you?
1: I've endured.

0: Thank you.
1: Thanks again. It's a good question, huh?
2: Well, I tell you what, we wouldn't have endured 50 years if it wasn't for a lot of you people out there, as far as our band goes. And we really appreciate every single one of you, the ones we can see and the ones we can't see.
1: We're going to do one more. A song I wrote about 20 years ago. Actually, I wrote the verses about 20 years ago. The chorus was written about 140 years ago by Emma Lazarus. You might recognize these words. Give me your tired, your poor, your huddled masses. Words inscribed at the base of the Statue of Liberty. So it's a word that seems, a song that seems significant at the time, and it still seems even more so today, maybe. I call the song A Better Life to Find. But we're going to kind of introduce it with a melody from Norman Blake called Fields of November.

0: Thanks, everyone. Great to see you all. Thank you very much.
1: They started as an entry in the band contest at the Galax Virginia Old Time Fiddlers Convention. They took to busking in the streets of Annapolis, Maryland in 1975, and they made so much money they decided it was better than picking apples. Oh, Lord. They were invited to play at the very first West Virginia Appalachian String Band Festival, and they have stayed a part of this reunion of old friends and new all these years. Their latest album is The Dulcimer Collection on Yodelay-Hee Records. That was the Critton Hollow String Band. We want to say hello and a special thanks to you right now. If you're listening over WCAI in Woods Hole, Massachusetts, or over KTTZ in Lubbock, Texas, we're so glad to have you listening, and we hope you come right back next week. This is Kathy Matea, and you're listening to Mountain Stage, live performance radio from the Mountain State of West Virginia. 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

0: Hello again, and welcome to the second hour of Mountain Stage. I'm Kathy Matea, and I'm so glad you joined us. We are here in Charleston, West Virginia, at the Culture Center Theater. And still to come, we are going to welcome back a treasured voice in modern bluegrass music. Russell Moore and Third Time Out are back. But we're going to open this second hour with a singer-songwriter from Dallas, Texas, who just released his first album. He went to college at the University of Arkansas, where he formed a band, and three of them, including his wife, decided to move to Nashville. He describes his music as friendly, honest, and Texan, and he has aspirations to follow in the footsteps of the great Texas songwriters who inspired him. His debut album came out a couple months ago. It's called The Land on Most High. He says it's a collection of small moments, driveway basketball games, motel naps, homemade slip and slides. Please welcome for the first time to the Mountain Stage, Jack Blocker.
1: All right. It's quite an honor to be on the stage with all these wonderful musicians tonight and all the legends that have played here before. And I'm going to play a new one for you that I wrote sort of recently that I'm calling Stag at the moment. It's about being at a bar alone with other people that are at the bar alone, if you will.

I'll give it up to my buddy James over here on the Steinway. Yeah. James is not from Texas, but he sure plays like it. All right, I'm going to play a tune for you that's off that record that's called Land on Most High, and the song is called Azalea.

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Thank you very much. Man, I did not write that song. Mr. Bob Dylan did. I wish that I did. I'm born and raised in Texas, and this is a song about exactly that. It's just a song called Lone Star.

点。This has been quite lovely. Thank you guys for being such a wonderful crowd. And, this is our first time in Charleston. So it's a pleasure to be here. And, it's a pleasure. We play in, James and I both live in Nashville currently. We're from different places, but we're used to playing in bars where you're fighting over, Cornhole is playing on the TV and there's a fight going on in the back over there. So this is a nice change of pace and it's very lovely for us. So thank you for having us. Speaking of fights and unruly bar situations, this is a tune that I wrote about selling cocaine in Mexico, and it's called Big Jefe, and I hope you enjoy it. Thank you so much.

0: Thank you very much.
1: Yes, sir. All right. If he seems familiar, you may recognize him from American Idol last season. He was a finalist last year on season 22. That was James Yardley on piano with him. His new album is called The Land on Most High, and that was Jack Blocker. 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

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Well, we're going to close the show with one of the great bands in bluegrass music. The leader and lead singer, Russell Moore, has won the IBMA Male Vocalist of the Year 6 times, and that is more than anyone else. He grew up near Houston with Gillies just up the road, but it was bluegrass, not so much country music, that captured his attention. And he got to see many of the greats pass through town in his formative years. He moved to North Carolina to pursue a career in bluegrass and joined the now legendary group Doyle Lawson and Quicksilver. In 1991, he formed Third Time Out with some of his friends, and they've become one of the bluegrass music's most awarded touring bands. As if he's not busy enough, he has a side project this year as the newest member of Alison Krauss and Union Station on acoustic guitar and vocals. This past summer, Third Time Out released a new single. It's the Guy Clark classic, New Cut Road. And we are so happy to have them back on the Mountain Stage. Please welcome Russell Moore and Third Time Out.

How about that, West Virginia? Boy, it's so good to be back here at Mountain Stage and picking some third-time out songs for you. And great to be back in West Virginia. We don't get to perform in West Virginia all that often, so it's a special treat for us. And because of that, we'd like to honor the state and, of course, you who are here with us and all the, also those listening on the radio with another song about West Virginia. Is that okay for y'all tonight? I kind of had a feeling it would be. And we would like to ask for some audience participation on this song here. I know you know this song, okay? So we want you to join in with us and sing along. And we're going to give you a chorus to sing at the end of the song, too. And we want you to sing it just as loud as you can. Let them folks down in Beckley hear you, all right? You'll recognize it just as soon as we get into it. Keith, if you would, get us into this one.

Yeah, give yourselves a hand. Y'all sound awesome. Thank you for helping us out on that one. Got a couple of new faces in the band these days. This is only their fourth show, fifth show maybe, fifth show.

0: And down here on the fiddle and vocals is a fella from Litchfield, Kentucky. And we asked him how old he was. He said, 39 and holding. That's all I'm telling you. We're going to feature both these guys here on the next couple of songs. That's Matt Flake down here on the fiddle, all right? Troy, would you come around and show these folks a little bit about what you're all about?
1: I'll try my best.
0: I know you'll do a wonderful job. Here's Troy Boone with a little tune called Helen.

0: That's Troy doing, everybody. Wonderful job there, Troy.
1: Thank you.
0: And now, you're the new guy in the group here, Mr. Matt Flake. I think he's got something picked out to sing for you tonight. Well, actually, I picked it out, but he hasn't got paid yet, so I believe he's willing to sing it. How about it? Here's Matt Flake to do an old Ernest Tubb song for you, all right?

Matt Flake, everybody. Great job, Matt. Those of you who have been following us since 1991 when the group was formed know that we've always tried to include a gospel number in our performances, and we'd like to do that for you at this time, featuring the newly revamped Third Time Out Quartet. Song that was really good to us back in the 90s and early 2000s. And we thought you might like it here again tonight. So this is one called A Little Black Train.

How many of you here in the audience have been following us since 1991? Like, I can't hardly see you, but let me hear you. Well, wonderful. We appreciate you hanging with us all this time. And for helping keep this song alive after 34 years, I guess it is now. This song was written by Carl Jackson and quickly became the most requested song in our travels, at all the shows that we played, and is arguably, I guess, still our most requested song everywhere we go. It's called Erase the Miles.

Thank you so much, everybody. We've had a wonderful time visiting with you here tonight, playing a few of our songs for you. Always a pleasure to share the stage with the lovely and wonderful Kathy Mattea. What a wonderful host she is. Yes. If we're ever in your area, we invite you to come and be with us again. If we have more time, we'll play some different songs for you. Promise. Real quick, two guys I haven't mentioned yet, veterans of Third Time Out, down here on the mandolin for in his 31st year as mandolin player and vocalist with Third Time Out. That's Wayne Benson down here. And on the five-string banjo, about 11 years old. They're growing big in Virginia right there. 11 years old right there. From Marion, Virginia. That's Keith McKinnon. Wayne, if you would get us out of here with this song that he and I wrote along with our sound technician, Donnie Carver. And we'll say goodnight on this one. It goes like this right here.

Yes, sir. Yes, sir. They've released 4 singles in the last 2 years, and they're working on an album to come out soon. Russell says it's been a blessing to be a sideman for a while instead of running the show, but make no mistake about it, Third Time Out isn't going anywhere. Their newest single is New Cut Road. That was Russell Moore and Third Time Out. Thank you to Russell Moore and Third Time Out. Our thanks to Jack Blocker, to Courtney Hartman. Thanks to the Critton Hollow String Band. Thank you to Cole Quest and the City Pickers. And to the Carpenter Ants with their friends. And, of course, thank you to everyone here in Charleston, West Virginia. And special thanks to those of you out there listening on the radio. Because without you, there'd be no Mountain Stage. We never forget that. I hope you can come back and join us again next week. And right now, we're going to get some of these folks back out here and do one more song for you. 1, 2, 3, 4. Mountain Stage is produced by Larry Gross and Adam Harris. Senior producer is Jeff Shirley. Associate producers are John Ingram and Mallory Richards. We're

Sam Porter, Don London, Kelly Lassiter, Jen Brown, and Tony Patterson. 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Lodging is provided by the Marriott Town Center Hotel, centrally located for the business and pleasure traveler in downtown Charleston, West Virginia. Mountain Stage was founded by Andy Ridenour, Francis Fisher, and Larry Gross. Why don't you go out and hear some live music wherever you are, just as soon as you can. You've been listening to Mountain Stage, live performance radio from the Mountain State of West Virginia. All right, we're going to do this old song. Somewhere between Doc Watson and Billy Strings. Here we go.

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Hello there, I'm Marilyn Ray Beyer. Welcome to The Midnight Special, made possible in part by Mr. and Mrs. Norman R. Bobbins, the Robert Thomas Bobbins Foundation, and an anonymous donor. 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What a perfect week to look up at the skies.

Singer-songwriter Susan Werner lives near Lake Michigan, but travels all over the place on her Halfway to Houston album. She describes what it's like on a summer night to stare up into a lake of stars. Isn't that what it feels like when you're out watching for falling stars on a summer night? Shooting Star from Kevin So's individual album, Susan Burgee. Shooting Stars is on a 1998 recording called Small World, and that followed Meteors and the Perseid, John McCutcheon from Supper's on the Table, his album that came out in 2001. Well, look up and enjoy being underneath the stars next with Kate Rusby.

go dark and rest inside your flow. I'll awaken without fear and breathe the cool.

Guy Davis, pulling out all the stops on the church organ for a reflection on mortality called Shooting Star from his album Skunk Mellow. Guy Davis, in addition to being just an incredibly skillful musician, is somebody who I've always admired because his mother, Ruby Dee, and his father, Ossie Davis, were musical and theatrical royalty. He could have done anything he wanted. He could have chosen any role he wanted on Broadway or in film, and in fact, he's also an actor, but he wanted to preserve and advance traditional style blues music, and wow, does he do it. Guy Davis, Shooting Star from Skunk Mellow. That followed another song called Shooting Star, which frankly, I'd forgotten all about until I was compiling this show, looking for Shooting Star songs, and remembered Harry Chapin from 1974's Verities and Balderdash. Mary Gaucher, Our Lady of the Shooting Stars, from her Drag Queens and Limousines album from the year 2000, and Kate Rusby, a memorable album title song from Underneath the Stars. Next up, here's Zoe Mulford on the Midnight Special.

The late Jimmy LaFave, part of the Red Dirt movement of musicians from Texas, he was wonderful at interpreting the songs of people like Bob Dylan and Guy Clark, but also a darn good songwriter. His traveling song, The Great Night, from Jimmy LaFave's 1997 album Road Novel, also employed Darcy DeVille on fiddle. The Great Night followed Our Lady of the Highway from Zoe Mulford. In 2023, she put out an EP called Purple Piano because she had returned to piano work after nearly 30 years of being away from it. And yeah, you guessed it. That happened for her during COVID when she was stuck at home with her piano. Purple Piano is the name of the EP, where you'll find Our Lady of the Highway from Zoe Mulford, who was born in Pennsylvania and makes her home and her music in Manchester, England these days. Coming up, also from Philadelphia, House of Hamel. And here's a track from their Wildfire album.

It's a little song called Shine, because I believe everybody's got a light that they can shine. And when you do that, you give other people the courage, the confidence to be themselves.

Australian singer-songwriter Jack Nolan, joined by acoustic guitarist Justin Weaver on Saving It Up for a Sunnier Day. That appears on a 2026 all-acoustic EP, Tell It to the Birds, released in advance of the 2027 full studio album from Jack Nolan from Australia. From New Orleans, Joy Clark, her song Shine, performed live on Folkstage. And we heard from House of Hamel. They're from Philadelphia. Rose Baldino, Brian Buchanan, Caroline Browning. Shine is on their 2024 album, Wildfire. So we had Australia, New Orleans, Philadelphia. Where are you listening from? We'd like to know. Email me at midnightspecial@wfmt.com and let me know where you're listening from.

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1: You're on the air with Hannah Mayer. Well, wait a second, not right now, but you could be. I'm on the air with you from 2 to 6 p.m., Monday through Friday, on The Root on WRUR and WITH. And I promise I'm going to play some great music for you. We've got stuff like Wilco, Rolling Stones, Brandi Carlile, and brand new music. So tune in with me on The Root.

It's good to know your heavenly bodies. A comet is a big chunk of ice and stone that swirls and orbits around the sun. Sometimes chunks of it break off and come closer to Earth as shooting stars. We know them as meteors. We heard The Moon Winked at Hale Bopp from Claudia Schmidt. Hale Bopp, April 1997, was visible for 18 months, the biggest ever comet we saw. And Comet from Sons of the Never Wrong, written by Sue DeMille for their album One If By Hand. Maya DeVitry has the confidence of the sun on her 2026 All My Faith album. And from the Milk Carton Kids, Starshine, I Only See the Moon, came out in 2023. They have a 2026 album out as well. Well, you know, we get all excited about full moons, but what about those crescent moons?

Fingernail Moon from Kelly Hunt's Even the Sparrow album. We heard The Flatlanders with Butch Hancock on lead vocals, Jimmy Dale Gilmore, and the late Joe Ely down in the light of the melon moon, and Moon Cradle from Lorena McKennitt's album Parallel Dreams. Next up, two Kates in a row with 2026 releases. We begin with Kate Waters.

The beautiful Let Falling Stars is from Jeff Bartley. We heard Bottom of a Grave from a band called Big Benny Bailey. They are Ben Pierce, Shamir Bailey, Reese Florence, and Lars from South Philadelphia. The 2026 album Business Spice will feature The Bottom of a Grave. That's where we heard the song. And Kate McLeod and Mind the Gap, their 2026 album Home Brewed. And we heard Kate Waters' Next Right Thing featuring David Birchfield on the 2026 album from Kate Waters, Some Comfort. I'm Marilyn Ray Beyer. Here are a couple of songs written by David Mallett to get you thinking.

the late David Mallet from In the Falling Dark, Hope for One and All, and Closer to Truth, a David Mallet song that appears on Lance Cowan's 2026 release, The Air That You Breathe. That closes another edition of the Midnight Special, made possible in part by the generous support of Mr. and Mrs. Norman R. Bobbins, the Robert Thomas Bobbins Foundation, and an anonymous donor. Meet me here again next week, and if you need a little encouragement in the interim, here is Laura Love, I Still Believe.

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0: 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I'm Jim DeRogatis.
1: And I'm Greg Kot. Shoegaze may have peaked in the 90s, but its hazy, distorted sound never really went away.
0: We'll revisit some of the genre's classics and hear where shoegaze is today. 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
2: Live from NPR News in Washington, I'm Dan Ronan. President Donald Trump is changing his approach to Iran in an effort to get Tehran to agree to his terms for a peace deal. NPR's Mara Liasson reports.
3: Months of bombing haven't worked to subdue Iran, and with no obvious face-saving off-ramp, the president is now turning to economic pressure. Trump is threatening a, quote, economic D-Day, saying there will be a crushing operation of sanctions to cripple Iran financially. It's unclear if he will back off that threat, as he has with other threats. Trump is also threatening economic action against any country giving Iran a lifeline. That would describe China, Iran's biggest oil customer. But in the past, Trump has been reluctant to press China with tough sanctions. Mara Liasson, NPR News.
2: Utility officials say more than 20,000 people remain without power in northwest Indiana. This nearly 2 weeks after powerful storms barreled through the region. It includes nearly 17,000 residents of Gary, Indiana, where one in three people live in poverty. NPR's Maria Godoy reports.
4: Beginning August 11th, several days of powerful storms slammed the region with 100-mile-per-hour winds and heavy rainfall that took out power lines. As of Sunday morning, homes in Gary, Lake Station, Portage, and Munster, Indiana, still lacked electricity, according to officials with the local power company, NIPSCO. Schools remain closed in Gary, and frustrations are running high. Many residents have turned to shelters and food distribution centers for assistance. Indiana Governor Mike Braun has activated the National Guard to help with recovery efforts. Power company officials estimate power will be restored to Gary by the end of the day Tuesday. Maria Godoy, NPR News.
2: An American took home the top trophy at the first ever IndyCar street race in the nation's capital. The race ended in dramatic fashion as the drivers whipped down Independence Avenue to the finish line. NPR's Ava Berger reports.
5: It was Florida native Kyle Kirkwood who took the victory lap. From the beginning, Kirkwood dominated the field. During the 147-lap street race, with its sharp turns on a track that shot past the Capitol building, the drivers battled it out for the top spot. Despite several crashes and spinouts, everyone was able to walk away. The Freedom 250 Grand Prix was pulled together in mere months. Trump signed an executive order in January authorizing it. He attended the historic race and waved the green flag to start the engines.
6: USA!
5: The race had its critics, but the thousands of people on the National Mall Sunday whooped and cheered as drivers flew by at speeds close to 200 miles per hour. Ava Berger, NPR News, Washington.
2: Fire officials in Reno say a fast-moving wildfire was caused by humans. It is 0% contained. This is NPR. A new Broadway musical, it's based on the 1999 comedy 10 Things I Hate About You, is set to begin performances in less than a year. As Jeff London reports, this teenage retelling of Shakespeare's The Taming of the Shrew has a production team of heavy hitters.
7: Lena Dunham, creator of the hit HBO series Girls, is set to write the script with playwright Jessica Huang. And singer-songwriter Carly Rae Jepsen, who wrote the smash hit Call Me Maybe, is writing the score with Ethan Gruska. The show will be directed and choreographed by Christopher Wheeldon, who took on the same task for the popular show MJ. This is another Broadway show centered around teenagers, following The Outsiders, The Lost Boys, and Stranger Things, The First Shadow. For NPR News, I'm Jeff London in New York.
2: President Trump's decision to allow the importation of up to 300,000 tons of ground beef into the United States without tariffs and 25% below market levels is not sitting well with some Republican members of Congress and the beef industry. Republican Senator Tim Sheehy of Montana said the deal will harm ranching families. Senator Deb Fischer of Nebraska says it will flood the market with foreign beef and hurt the livestock industry. Trump says the deal will mean high-quality beef will be available for Americans at a lower price. I'm Dan Ronan, NPR News in Washington.
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11: You're listening to Sound Opinions. This week, we're tracing the sound of shoegaze from its early days to the present. Let's get into it.
12: You had the idea. You know, the number of times we've been mentioning shoegaze in terms of buried treasures we unearth from time to time, it's kind of astounding.
11: You know, culturally, it seems as though in the early 90s, it was kind of a subculture. It really wasn't as popular as grunge or some of the other trends that were going on in music at the time, but it's had a really long lifespan.
12: A lasting legacy.
11: And it keeps returning in the second and third generation of bands that have been influenced by it. And it seems like there are more shoegaze bands now than there were in the early 90s in some ways.
12: To be sure, and as my highlights of some of the best of the recent bands will indicate, it's worldwide. It's a global phenomenon. We first did a genre dissection of shoegaze way back in 2013, Greg. We noted the obvious predecessors, Cocteau Twins, in terms of the beautiful, hazy, not emphasizing the vocals. What was Elizabeth Frazier singing about? Sometimes in English, sometimes in made-up language. Beautiful, shimmering guitars. And Jesus and Mary Chain on the noisier end of the spectrum.
11: Right.
12: Those are often cited. But when this sound became revitalized in the very late 80s and in the 90s in the UK, this was less about reinventing the past and highlighting a new sound at the moment. I think overall, the genre, you know, guitars, many people, many critics were saying, you know, guitar, bass, and drums is dead. These bands stepped forward and said, oh, no, they're not. There are so many things that still can be done. That term, shoegaze, was pejorative. These bands allegedly stood on stage staring at their toes, really at the guitar pedals. and actually that was when, you know, that snarky English music press coined it for the band Moose originally. Not one of the best shoegaze bands. We're going to talk about some of the best of Wave One. But that was even the nicest term, because remember the other phrase that was thrown about?
11: No. Can't remember.
12: The scene that celebrates itself.
11: Well, it just,
12: these were art school kids, these insularity, were Oxford kids.
11: Yeah, the insularity of it. And the fact that they didn't care that they were, you know, not super popular. It was very much a closed off kind of scene. Obviously, it's exploded since then because the sound is awesome.
12: The sound is awesome, and it was never dull to watch on stage. We'll talk about some of the exceptions. You know, I'm going to lead off. We're going to talk about a couple of the key influence or the key avatars of shoegaze wave one first, and then we're going to give you a whole bunch of great music to listen to from present day shoegaze bands. I think you can't not start with My Bloody Valentine, right? I mean, you know, 1991, the year punk broke, as the documentary said. Nevermind, grunge, Seattle, flannel. Shoegaze in England, as big at the time as Seattle was in America, was not that. But My Bloody Valentine, often forgotten, was led by an American. Kevin Shields grows up in an Irish enclave in Queens, mm-hmm. and dad works for the A&P grocery store chain. Remember A&P?
11: Mm-hmm. Sure.
12: Has to relocate the family to Dublin. And that's where young Kevin, enamored of the Ramones and Johnny Ramone's constant downstroke. Mm-hmm. It was all about the downstroke.
11: Right.
12: He didn't do the strum, jingle, jangle, jingle. No, he went ba, ba, ba, ba, ba, ba, ba, right? Mm-hmm. That's step one of Kevin Shields' guitar sound. My Buddy Valentine had a long and not always rewarding incubation. Forms in 1983 very much as kind of a goth band. There's a lot of cramps in there. There's a lot of birthday parties, some Doors. It wasn't until 88, 89, when they link up with Creation Records, that they begin to hit on something much more unique. Shields taking that downstroke guitar, and he would call it glide guitar, would hold in his pinky finger the tremolo bar, the whammy bar, mm-hmm. of his guitar, which was a relic from the surf era, right? And feed his guitar through a Yamaha digital reverb machine, but using a unique setting, the backwards reverb. So instead of, a hand clap, pa pa pa pa, right? Mm-hmm. It went ba ba ba ba, right? backwards. And that's the My Bloody Valentine sound. Not to dismiss the other members of the band, I think a really important thing I want to say about shoegaze up top is at a period where, certainly in Seattle and in America still, female musicians were kind of marginalized, mm-hmm. right? If they were an all-girl band, we celebrated them as an all-girl band. But, you didn't see many women playing as equals in bands with men. I mean, you have to go back to like Maureen Tucker, as an equal with the members of the Velvet Underground. From the beginning, the shoegaze bands had men and women playing together, all equally contributing. Loveless is the masterpiece, the album that My Bloody Valentine puts out in 1991, same year as Nevermind by Nirvana. Heavily influenced by dance and ecstasy rave culture, Kevin told me. And it is the album that almost broke Alan McGee, Creation Records founder, brain, as he said. Almost melted my brain. It cost something like £250,000 for this indie label to produce over a span of 3 years. Kevin said his goal was to combine Pet Sounds, the orchestral pop masterpiece of the Beach Boys, with Metal Machine Music, the unlistenable noise record by Lou Reed. And darn if he didn't pull it off, and something even better. Here's a little taste of Only Shallow from My Bloody Valentine's immortal Loveless album.

0: Only Shallow by My Bloody Valentine. Man, obviously overshadowed by Nevermind and Pearl Jam's 10 a little later on. Yet I hear far more bands citing that as an inspiration today than anything out of Seattle.
1: No, it was hugely inspirational. It's interesting. They came back on tour years later, handing out earplugs at the door, which they probably should have done the first time around.
0: Loudest band I ever saw. Yeah.
1: Brain melting.
0: Yeah.
1: My brain melted. I saw their first tour. And they went on a bill with Dinosaur Jr. And I've never heard of anybody make Dinosaur Jr. sound kind of quaint,
0: yeah,
1: you know, by comparison. I'm surprised you never mentioned your buddy Brian Eno.
0: Oh, yeah.
1: Who described he was a huge fan as well of My Bloody Valentine. He said it's the vaguest pop music ever made.
0: Yeah.
1: The vaguest.
0: It was
1: a great adjective. Short-lived, but man, hugely influential. The most influential band from that era. I have to shout out to Slowdive as another one of the key bands in the early incarnation of shoegaze. We talk about shoegaze being the most self-effacing music genre ever, maybe. You know, as Eno said, the vaguest pop music ever made. It was about the sound, not the personality. To me, Slowdive were like the impressionist painters of shoegaze.
0: Mm.
1: You know, they were beautiful, all-enveloping, kind of hazy, kind of vague, you know, hard to pin down what exactly is happening there, but it's beautiful in the way it's being rendered. Their early catalog, I remember going to see their first show in Chicago, and I wrote something of the effect that it's just

0: one long song. They played 75, 90 minutes, but it was just like this one long swoon that you get lost in. The songwriting got better in subsequent albums. Their second and third albums were probably better in terms of the songwriting. There was an actual tune there. But the sound itself was just mesmerizing. And again, like you mentioned, co-ed band, Neil Halstead and Rachel Goswell were the two key members. But the vocals were almost, as you also said, kind of nondescript. It wasn't the most, they were just another element in this beautiful sound field. Their very first song on their very first EP in 1990, Slow Dive by Slow Dive.
1: Yeah.
0: Let's hear a little bit of that.

0: That is Slow Dive's first song on their first album, their first EP in 1990, called Slow Dive, believe it or not.
1: Well, you know, you mentioned Eno earlier, and Eno would produce one of the Slow Dive albums. Mm-hmm. Obviously, these bands were drawing a lot from that Souvlaki Space Station, I think was the Eno record.
0: Right.
1: What a title.
0: Yeah.
1: What a title. All right, so I'm going to go next to Ride. Ride actually came out the year before with its Nowhere album, 1990, thereby predating My Bloody Valentine's Loveless. And they were the first shoegaze band I fell in love mm-hmm. with. And they made it over here to the U.S. Twin guitars, two singer-songwriters, Andy Bell and Mark Gardner. You know, you mentioned the Slow Dive EP. EPs were like the mode
0: for shoegaze.
1: You know, bands were, probably financial reasons, didn't have much money for a lot of time mm-hmm. until Loveless in the studio. From EP to EP, sometimes two a year, 87, 88, 89, 90, you could chart the band's development, mm-hmm. right? And then by the time they got to the studio, they had their act together. That was the story with Ride. You know, cascading waves of guitar. And although Andy and Mark came together at Oxford, you know, they were, I think the English press really, you know, when they said the scene that celebrates themselves, they were taking on these guys. But you know what? Mm. Shoegazing, they were on stage. They were ferocious. They were like, you know, the video of early Who, especially the drummer, Lars Colbert. I mean, they were monstrous. They were energetic. They were, they were maybe not winking at the audience or whatever it is the English press wanted, but you couldn't take your eyes off them and you were swept up in that excitement despite the overall, dreamy haze of the music. I loved Ride. I love the Nowhere album. I'm going to play Dreams Burn Down.

0: Dreams Burned Down by Ride. I think all four albums they put out between 90 and 96 are phenomenal, Greg. And since then, they've done a couple of reunion albums. Reunions haven't treated shoegaze as well. I mean, you know, the old stuff still sounds timeless when they play it, but the new songs don't match up. And a footnote, one of the saddest things, I think, in musical history is Andy Bell winds up playing bass for Oasis, right? The things that incredible, groundbreaking musicians do to have to pay health insurance later in life.
1: It helps pay the rent.
0: You know, it's like John Lennon joining Herman's Hermits.
1: Yeah. I hear. Well, maybe not that bad, but...
0: almost.
1: You know, but the thing about Ride, I think they were one of the more song-oriented shoegaze bands.
0: Yeah.
1: You know, there was real strong melodies in there, as well as that driving rhythm.
0: Yeah, but I dare you to name a Ride lyric.
1: Right. You know? But the other great

0: songwriting band in that era, I think, was Lush. And again, I got some pushback when I talked about Lush in our original Shoegaze show many years ago, over a decade ago, as not being true shoegaze, you know, the purists, the shoegaze police came out. I go, okay, shoegaze adjacent, definitely influenced by shoegaze. Shoegaze is a big part of their early sound. Mickey Beranier and Emma Anderson, a female-led band, by the way. 4AD signed them. Ivo Watts Russell. Creation was the big shoegaze label. 4AD was just a great label. And I think Ivo Watts Russell loved the songs, loved the sound. The songwriting was great. The EPs were crucial to the development of Lush, just as they were with the other shoegaze bands. Their first three EPs are compiled on the Gala record in 1990, which I love, love, loved. I went back and read my four-star review, and I was just over the moon about how good this record was. Again, the songs were great. They covered an ABBA song. Yeah. You know, kind of tells you where they're coming from.
1: They had a pop heart. And they wound up on one of the early Lollapalooza bills when it was a traveling all-day festival. And they held their own.
0: Absolutely. And Beranier and Anderson both were great singers in their own right, and both individually and as harmony vocalists. But those guitars are what make it and define it as shoegaze. So let's play a track from Gala called Deluxe from Lush 1990 on Sound Opinions.

0: That's Lush with Deluxe, one of the great tracks from the original shoegaze era, 1990.
1: Yeah, you ain't kidding, Greg. Well remembered. You're talking about the shoegaze police and purists. I may get some guff for including Spiritualized among the shoegaze bands, but to me, they very much were. Peter Kember, a.k.a. Sonic Boom, and Jason Pierce, Jason Spaceman, first came together at Rugby Art College as Spaceman 3. All right, now Spaceman 3, I would not say, are shoegaze. I'd say they're very much the dark, droning, velvet underground of heroin, right? And those albums were hugely inspirational in the mid to late 80s on what would be the shoegaze generation of bands. Some people say, okay, Spiritualized was space rock. I mean, we're going to talk about the subgenres existing today with our producer Max Hatlam a little later. You know, the parsing and slicing and dicing and genre-ing, as I said, in my book on psychedelic rock, I say it's all psychedelic rock. All right. You know, we can invent myriad subgenres, but I think Spiritualized were fellow travelers with shoegaze in terms of this enormous undulating sound based on waves of overwhelming guitar and some really great use of saxophones and gospel entering the mix. In particular, I'm going to play a track from Spiritualized's 92 debut, Laser Guided Melodies, called Shine a Light. You know, the interplay between Jason Pierce, Jason Spaceman, and keyboardist Kate Radley, and this incorporation of later on blues and even like 50s rock. They famously got in huge trouble with the Elvis Presley estate for incorporating a bit of Can't Help Falling in Love into one of their tunes.
2: Oh, yeah,
1: the record had to get pulled off the market. But it was great. It was great. You know, when they would lean to American, dare I say, Chicago gospel music, I never will forget their big tour where they played, you know, infamous Albert Speer Cathedral of Lights, incredibly blinding white spotlights pointing toward the sky. They surrounded their stage at the Riviera Theater with those lights.
2: I remember that show.
1: And it was as if they were playing in a cathedral of light.
2: Yeah.
1: And I asked Jason years later, you never did that on tour again. We all went broke, mate. We lost money on that.
2: Yeah, I believe it.
1: An incredible live band, an incredible band on record. I don't think they've ever recorded a bad note. Spiritualized, Shine a Light.

0: spiritualized. I never saw a bad spiritualized show. Yeah, but the one with the lights was the one.
1: That was amazing. Jason Pierce is a genius. He's one of the great artists of the last few decades, I think. Underrated band, I think, in the shoegaze genre, Catherine Wheel. And again, shoegaze adjacent, perhaps, but I embrace them fully as a member of that league where they would play this music and it would take you somewhere else. You would get lost in it. The thing that made them a little bit different than some of the other more celebrated shoegaze bands like My Bloody Valentine was, the vocals. Rob Dickinson, he was a cousin to Iron Maiden's Bruce Dickinson.
0: I love that footnote, yes.
1: Yes, and Iron Maiden's an underrated metal band. I mean, they're
0: Run to the Hills.
1: But Rob was coming from a different sense. You know, I asked him about, what's it like? I mean, you're sort of affiliated with this guy from Iron Maiden. We're nothing alike, but we both can sing, and Rob could sing. And besides Rob's voice, they also had this the riffs. You know, it's kind of like Jimmy Page, you know, Led Zeppelin, just riff factory kind of stuff. So they were splitting the difference between shoegaze and post-punk. The vocals were a little more upfront. The hooks and melodies took on this epic scale. And then they would have this just these big washes of guitar. Black Metallic, 7 minutes of glorious noise. Mm. One pundit called it the shoegaze stairway to heaven. I'm not sure if that's a diss or a compliment. It's probably meant as a compliment, but some people may say, oh, that doesn't sound great. I gotta tell you, anytime I put on Black Metallic, I am transported. I just love this song. It's from the Ferment album that they put out in '92, Catherine Wheel with Black Metallic on Sound Opinions.

0: That is Black Metallic from Catherine Wheel.
1: You know, probably another 6-7 key bands we could have mentioned, Greg. We didn't even get to the Too Pure label. Mm-hmm. Bands like Laika, right?
0: Oh, yeah.
1: Named after the first cosmonaut, the dog. But we wanted to give you a sense, listeners, of where this stuff started circa 1991. And now we're going to take you to the present when we come back on Sound Opinions.
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1: Welcome back to Sound Opinions. I'm Jim DeRogatis. My partner is Greg Kot, and we are reveling in the genre known as shoegaze. We gave you a taste of some of the, what we consider the classics. Now we're going to bring things up to the present day. We're going to start by bringing in producer Andrew Gill. Andrew, give us, you and Alex and Max keep track, like my mentions of Brian Eno, of how often we mention shoegaze. And it is a ridiculous amount of time, isn't it?
5: It is, yeah. But I don't think you guys have ever mentioned this band. And this band was around close to the first wave, but they have continued as a ongoing concern, just released an EP this year. And I think that their stature is higher now than it was back then because they've influenced so many of the current bands. The band I'm talking about is Starflyer 59, and they put out their first album in 1994, formed in 1993, so like a little after the first wave was well underway. So it's a project that really centers around one guy, Jason Martin, a guy who grew up in Riverside, California, and he had some early bands with his older brother, Ronnie Martin. The two of them had a group called Dance House Children when they were like teenagers. And then the first record of Starflyer 59 came out in 1994 on Tooth and Nail Records, which is better known for, you know, Under Oath and MXPX and all the Christian punk rock kind of stuff, heavy music, right? But they were just in the right place when Tooth and Nail was starting and were one of the first bands signed to that label. So the first album, 1994, Silver, is very much in the pocket of My Bloody Valentine worshiping, just straight by the numbers, shoegaze. And since 1994, they've put out an album at least every 3 years, sometimes more. They've almost got 20 albums at this point.
1: Wow.
5: Many, many EPs, a lot of side projects. The first album was technically self-titled, but its album, the cover was monochrome Silver. The second album is the one that everybody that's a shoegaze head reveres. And it is known as Gold, but it was also self-titled. It just had a gold cover instead.
1: Okay.
5: Just plain gold. And so the song I want to play is off of that record. And this is where the Beach Boys kind of influence. You referenced Beach Boys with Kevin Shields. And, you know, being from Southern California, I think Jason Martin came at it very honestly as well. And he started incorporating that kind of reverb-soaked lead lines as well as the walls of sound. And so this song that I have alternates between those sounds, kind of a very 50s pop sort of chord structure, but then heavy, heavy choruses. And some of their later albums would go all the way into Pet Sounds and leave behind the heavy distortion. Then some projects would be all heavy distortion. So they kind of go back and forth now throughout their discography. They have rabid, rabid fans that will pay hundreds of dollars for their vinyl. Fortunately, I bought some back in the 90s, so I'm holding on to that for my kids' college.
1: Nothing beats being there the first time around. Yeah.
5: So this is, depending on where you look to stream it, Do You Ever Feel This Way or Do You Ever Feel That Way? But it's from the Gold Record, their second self-titled release from 1995.

Do you ever feel this way? Starflyer 59, Andrew Gill, nicely helping us span the original shoegaze movement and the present. Starflyer 59, still going strong. Greg, I played this next band I'm going to highlight for the first time last year as a buried treasure, Greg, Los Mundos from Monterrey, Mexico. Their original self-titled debut had been reissued. That's how I discovered them. But talk about prolific, as Andrew was talking about with Starflyer 59. There are more than a dozen Los Mundos releases since 2011. It's a prolific band that started

reissues, but their last album is every bit as good as their first. Released in late 2024, Máquinas en Movimiento. All right. And I'm going to play a track called Explosión Sónica. They both of the O's have the accent over them. Okay. And what is this? This is, if you crossed My Bloody Valentine and spiritualized, the track is going between pure noise explosion and mellow, reaching for the heavens, spiritual psychedelia back and forth. Los Mundos only sing in Spanish. They don't care if you understand what they're talking about. But, you know, again, shoegaze is about the atmosphere, and the vocals sit in the mix as one other element. You know, you don't have to understand. There are exceptions. You mentioned a couple of great songwriters. I love this band. I've yet to find a track in that vast discography that has disappointed me. Here's Los Mundos, Explosión Sónica.

0: Explosion Sonica. You can't come up with a better shoegaze song title, right?
1: Yeah, yeah. You know, when you'd played them originally, I went back and checked them out because I loved it. Extremely prolific.
0: Yeah.
1: They keep releasing records, which I love. And also, there's some doom metal kind of influences in some of the stuff they're doing as well. You know, it's definitely a cool variation on that original sound that they were inspired by. I'm going to go to a band that's also influenced by shoegaze, obviously, from that shoegaze hotbed, Sacramento, California.
0: Mm.
1: And I owe it to, I got a hat tip to Jack Rabid, our friend from New York. The Big Takeover has been his zine since like 1980.
0: And he's a huge shoegaze fan.
1: He's a huge shoegaze fan, and he tipped me to Soft Science with his reviews and writing about them. He's been on it from the start. As I said, 2009, vocalist Katie Haley, alongside twin brothers Matt and Ross Levine. They combined that shoegaze, 90s shoegaze sound with some jangle pop.
0: Mm.
1: So they've got the hooks with the sound, the heavy guitars. Still going strong. Their fifth album is coming out this year. But I love their 2018 record, Maps. That's the one where they sort of burst into the open for me. Jack raved about it, and I loved it, too. I think it was in my top 10 that year, top 20. Track from Maps is called Undone from Soft Science on Sound Opinions.

0: That is Soft Science, a great newish shoegaze band from Sacramento, from a 2018 album called Maps.
1: You know, again, I'm going to emphasize, Greg, that the co-ed nature of shoegaze is inspiring, especially given that these are gearheads, okay?
0: Yeah.
1: You know, you don't play as much as I do, but if you've ever had the misfortune into going into that national guitar store chain that I shan't name on a Saturday, right? And the amount of testosterone and the boys playing with pedals and gear and you know, it's ridiculous, right? So these are very serious musicians who are devoted to creating new sounds, mm-hmm. but without any of that distasteful muso collector, mm-hmm. I've got this, you don't kind of mm-hmm. attitude, right?

0: Right.
1: Samira Winter, born and raised in Curitiba, Brazil, doesn't come to the U.S. until college, attends college in Los Angeles, and then moves on to California, where she puts together the band Winter. It's a quartet. It has been going for the for five studio albums now. The latest just came out in August of last year, Adult Romantics, R-O-M-A-N-T-I-X.
0: Mm-hmm.
1: Right? Samira is obviously influenced vocally by what bands like Lush were doing, when Kate would sing in Spiritualized, and also obviously by the guitars, and the guitars are just amazing. Only in shoegaze do you get a song title like this. Hide-A-Lullaby, from Adult Romantics by the band Winter, its leader, Samira Winter.

0: Samira Winter, her band Winter, Hide a Lullaby. Now, you know, some people would say, well, this is just indie rock. This is just spacey indie rock. Other people say dream pop is a name that has been, I guess because shoegaze has become so ubiquitous. Again, you know, enough with the slicing and dicing. This is wonderful guitar-driven psychedelic music.
1: Yeah, absolutely. In that vein, Low Tide from Melbourne, Australia. This band's been going strong since 2008. Again, led by a woman, Lucy Buckeridge, on bass and vocals, and a guitarist named Gabriel Lewis. Those have been the primary members of this band. Handful of singles, an EP, just two albums. Everyone is fantastic. They're at the dreamier end of the shoegaze spectrum, a very textured sound, but melodies within that sound. It's easy to lose yourself in this. They're sort of like an iteration of Slow Dive, but I think the songwriting, at least from what I've heard, is really strong. Slow Dive didn't put such an emphasis on the song so much early on, but this band has been consistently great from that standpoint. Again, super underrated, you know, but man, they've been making great music for a long time. They put out an LP called Southern Mind in 2018 that I especially love, and here's a track from it called Elizabeth Tower from Low Tide on Sound Opinions.

That's a little bit of Low Tide from Australia, a track called Elizabeth Tower. When we return, we're going to play some more of our recent shoegaze favorites. And now we're going to look at how the genre has evolved and influenced other styles. That's in a minute on Sound Opinions.

0: Welcome back to Sound Opinions. I'm Greg Kot. He is Jim DeRogatis. This week it's all about shoegaze. And before we get to our final picks, we're going to explore how that sound made its way into other genres. Max Hatlam is going to lead us off. Max, you are the king of alternative. You know, if we're on a theme, you're going to give us the left of the dial. Deep cuts.
1: That's right.
0: What do you got for us?
1: Yeah, so I wanted to take this opportunity to talk about some of the genres that spawned from shoegaze or took influence from it. So I actually discovered the shoegaze sound in a different place. In the early 2010s, it was my heyday of heavy music. I was steeped in everything punk and metal. But suddenly these bands I was listening to started using effects pedals and adopting shoegaze staples like big walls of sound, huge distorted guitars, and overall like the sense of atmosphere in space. And I think that last part is the most important because obviously like heavier bands don't need shoegaze to show them how to be loud or distorted or to like obscure their vocals. I think there's like already some connective tissue there. But what shoegaze brought was like a different way of using that noise, not just for the sake of heaviness, but to create a texture and just like a, I don't know, like a bigger sound. I think what really grabbed me about that was that the bands I was listening to started sounding more emotionally rich. The music still had intensity to it. That was what I was coming to it for, but it wasn't just angry anymore. It was like melancholy and often quite beautiful. So pretty quickly that influence started getting codified with genre names, like hybrid names like doomgaze and blackgaze. One record that really grabbed me at the time was Tunnel Blanket by This Will Destroy You, who on their first few albums and EPs were more of like a post-rock band in the vein of Explosions in the Sky. I mean, you could easily picture their songs as like a soundtrack in an indie film or something. But then Tunnel Blanket was just this overwhelmingly heavy and atmospheric album, pulling from elements of doom metal and shoegaze. So here is just a tiny bit of this 10-minute track called Little Smoke by This Will Destroy You.

0: just a taste. Cruel to only give us just seconds of a 10-minute track, Max. But, you know, so these guys are what would you consider? What have those critics called these guys?
1: Well, they've called themselves Doomgays, actually.
0: Oh, the Doomgays. Okay.
1: Yeah.
0: Because I've also read Newgays, Blackgays, Grunge gays, and I've even heard Witch House connected to. You know, I want to know. I've always joked with Carmel on the rare occasions when we've painted a room in our house. Who has the job of sitting there and coming up with paint names? Have you ever? You just moved house recently, Max, right? Like go to the hardware store and look at the names they dream up for different paint colors.
2: It's insane.
0: It's not white. You know, it's like. Dovetail eggshell,
1: right?
0: You know,
1: right.
0: Or something like. Who comes up with these genre names?
1: Oh man, probably the same person that's coming up with the scent names for like candles and perfumes and all that stuff.
0: Exactly, that's got to be good work. Although now it's probably AI.
1: Yeah, probably. So yeah, This Will Destroy You. That was one of my first experiences with shoegaze, but around that same time, something similar was happening at the other extreme. End of metal with black metal bands who are famous for like blast beats, tremolo picking, screamed vocals,
0: and a little bit of a classical knowledge.
1: I'm glad you brought that up. I actually was going to mention that and then thought it was maybe not relevant, but yeah, black metal took a lot of influence from classical. So then bands also started taking influence from shoegaze, like the atmospheric qualities, and combining them with that intensity. And this became known as black gaze, very creatively. This allegedly started with a few French bands called Alceste and Lantelos, but it was really popularized by the band Deaf Heaven on their 2013 release Sunbather. It is a pretty defining example of a band rooted in a heavier sound, adopting elements of shoegaze in a very cool way. The influence on the melodies themselves, I think, is what sets the album apart, because, like, Deaf Heaven and black metal bands in general, it's just a darker sound overall.
0: Yeah.
1: But Sunbather gets to this almost euphoric place where it's like almost joyful, which I know is sacrilegious for black metal purists. But when I think about shoegaze's legacy, this is a big part of it for me, seeing it show up in these other genres. It's not just that bands kept making shoegaze, but it became like a tool in the tool belt for all kinds of musicians. So I'll wrap up this little tangent here by playing a little bit of Sunbather by Deaf Heaven.

0: Deaf Heaven, a little taste of the song Sunbather. Thanks, Max Hatlam. I think Max is generally as dubious of sub-genres as you and I are, Craig. But you know, especially when a band embraces the name themselves, everybody's trying to set themselves apart.
1: Well, the Deaf Heavens had consistent issues with, you know, fan bases arguing that they're not what they say they are. But they sort of slip between genres. I think they're a great band, and I would agree with you, Max, that Sunbather is a fantastic record. Somebody asked me to do a piece on the best new metal bands, not new metal as a genre, but like what were the best new bands that were playing metal in that around the time the Sunbather came out, and I included that record in that list, and I got so much push. You know, oh, they're not metal. They're not a metal band, you know. Well, they're metal, and they're a little doom, and they're a little shoegaze. You know what they remind me of a little bit? There's, and obviously there's a way more popular band, but Deftones kind of fall in the same category for me. They do that metal thing, but with that shoegazy kind of atmosphere, and I think that's a really cool sound.
0: Well, I've got one more pick for you, Greg, and I gotta, pay homage to Jack Rabbit of Big Takeover as well, because that's where I first read about the band Slow Crush from Leuven, Belgium. Again, so we've covered bands from Melbourne, Monterrey, Mexico, a band with Brazilian roots. Right. I'm going to Belgium now. Shoegaze is truly a worldwide phenomenon. Slow Crush came together in 2017. Again, it's a co-ed quartet. They are on their third album as of 2025. And again, nodding to Max and the cross-pollination with metal, you know, they've toured with the Bay Area band Pure Hex and the so-called fairy doom metal band Faytooth. So Slow Crush fits in. All of these bands, I think, are breaking down or merging genre boundaries. I really liked the Thirst album that came out last year by Slow Crush. I'm going to play a song from it called Cherry, and I don't care how many different genres or subgenres you want to cite here. It's just good.

0: Slow Crush Cherry. Good stuff.
1: Yeah, that is great stuff. I there's so many bands we could have been discussing in this segment here, and we couldn't get to all of them, obviously. I just want to shout out to Wild Honey from Baltimore, Jetstream Pony from the UK, A Place to Bury Strangers from New York City, Besnard Lakes, who have been on the show from Montreal, are contemporary shoegaze in a lot of ways. But I want to go, I'm going to bring it home to Chicago with the band Pink Frost, formerly known as Apteka. They've been one of my favorite bands since they formed. They put out a bunch of records, more than a decade now. They're fronted by vocalist and guitarist Adam Lucas. Much like Max's picks, these guys are heavier than your typical shoegaze. There's some metal influences there. More dynamic structurally, the loud, quiet contrasts, and more variety in the songwriting. The other thing that Max said that I picked up on, the emotionally rich vocals. There's a sense of yearning and passion that it's more out front in the way Apteka approaches shoegaze.
2: So almost emo gaze.
1: Yes. Yes,
3: emo gaze.
1: We just coined a new sound.
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1: We've got subgenres within subgenres. But still those dense thicket of guitars, I think the atmosphere being as important as hooks, they've still got that that sound down in a perfect way. I think their 2015 album, Gargoyle Days, is the one of the most shoegazy influenced releases in their entire catalog, and they've returned to it recently. But Gargoyle Days was the LP that did it for me. And here's a track called Striking Violet by Pink Frost on Sound Opinions.

0: Striking Violet by Pink Frost. That wraps up our chat about shoegaze then and now. 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Mr. Cott, what do we have on the show next week?
1: Next week, Jim, a real treat. We're going to revisit our conversation with Courtney Barnett. She was just emerging from Australia, you know, and to see Courtney there playing her music solo with an acoustic, I think, right?
0: Was
1: acoustic guitar?
0: Yeah.
1: And an interview. It was a terrific moment for the show, and I hope for Courtney. 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
0: Thanks, as always, to that loyal Patreon community, especially Karen Fitch McLean from Los Angeles, California, who listens to KXLU. This episode of Sound Opinions was produced by Alex Claiborne, Andrew Gill, and Max Hatlam. Our business development manager is Gary Yonker, and our social media consultant is Katie Cott.
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3: You listen to The Root at work, in the car, and at home. 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
4: Hey there, this is Felix Contreras. This week on Alt Latino, Ana Maria Sayer and I have accumulated a summer's worth of new music. We can't wait to share it with you. We have music from Mexico. We have music from the Caribbean. We have jazz. We have all kinds of cool stuff on the next Alt Latino right here on your favorite NPR station. 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
12: Welcome to Rhythm Lab Radio. It's the final show of the new year. Of, not the new year, of 2023. The new year is almost upon us. I hope you're doing well. This week, we're going to take a little easy. We dig into our vaults for this show. So sit back and relax on some of our favorite tunes over the many, many years we've been doing this show, which is almost 19 years. Let's start it off with Salt from their album Untitled Black Is. This is Monsters.

That was music there from UK artist Skinny Palembe with I Just Wanna Be Your Prisoner featuring Hajira on Rhythm Lab Radio. Digging to the vaults, last show of 2023. We also had music from Mr. Twin Sister with Japur, the group I really digged. Saturn Never Sleeps from their album Yesterday's Machine. You heard Hearts on Fire. And started off the mysterious group Salts with Monsters, who's going on a kind of a very small tour next year. I'm pretty sure once they announce the dates and everything's going to sell out in seconds. And apparently Andre 3000 wants to work with them in a recent interview on Giles Peterson's show. I wish Andre 3000 came to my interview, my show, because, you know, we're fellow ATLians. But anyway, I guess. Sorry. Here's Dorian Concept, producer with Promises. Rhythm Lab Radio. Redefining the urban sound.

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1: That was a collaboration between Dame Funk and Snoop Dogg. They called their project 7 Days of Funk. That was Fading Away. We also had Children of Zeus, really cool project out of the UK. From their project Travel Light, you heard Fear of a Flat Planet, featuring Lay Full Stop. Some funky vibes from Stimulator Jones with Soon Never Comes. 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Three Care, let's get back into it. Here's Pote with Koji Radical with Fire for Fire.

Man, I miss Jay Davey, man. Got to open up for him back in when the early days of Rhythm Lab in Minneapolis. It was, wow, man, a long time ago. That was from their album New Designer Drug, and that was Queen of Wonderland featuring Thundercat from Jay Davey. It's the son of Bob McFerrin and the brother to Madison McFerrin, Taylor McFerrin, with Place in My Heart featuring Riot from the project Early Riser. Chicago's own beat scientist Micaiah McCraven with Drum Brook and Feel the Vibe. And we started off with Pote with Fire for Fire featuring Koji Radical. Coming close to the end of the first half, stick around in the next hour. We've been digging into vaults from tracks from Sam Binga, Kalish, Janelle Monae, Toshio Matsuo Group, and more. Here's Tori Amoah covering a classic Alexander O'Neill cut, Saturday Love.

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